complete with dancing from the soundtrack of the 20th Century Fox motion picture. That was Glenn Miller and the orchestra, and the original soundtrack recording of Chattanooga Choo Choo. Some of these late 40s recordings, and early in our late 40s era, from 47 to 50, is this one by Art Lund. Now, Art Lund was then on the relatively new MGM label. They decided if they were going to make musicals, musical movies, they would make musical records. And the MGM label didn't succeed. It was over-promoted somehow, but this one succeeded. Art Lund had sung with several of the big bands, and now as a single, he recorded Mamzelle.

Isn't it strange that some vocalists have become so famous and others who have equal or greater talent are not heard from again? Such was the case with Art Lund, who had extremely good talent and seemed to sing the right songs. But he never rose to the top three or four of the male vocalists of the 50s.

0: radio. The way it was done 90 years ago. Some things don't need to change. That's what we do here. We're the 1920s Radio Network.
1: This is the Don Kennedy Show. What a story Kitty Callan has. In 1954, her first solo hit, Little Things Mean a Lot, reached number one and stayed there for 26 weeks. She was voted the most popular singer in America by the Jukebox Operators Association. She had contracts for movies and television and concerts. But they all had to be canceled. She lost her voice. This record was made shortly after she regained her voice. She was in the studio, having overcome that psychosomatic condition. But Kitty Callan herself says she was scared to death, frightened that her voice would crack or go away again. Love.

The year for that gorgeous 1957 recording. 1957 for Kitty Callan after she got over her psychosomatic voice problems. But beautiful. The late 40s, including in our term of reference 47 through 50, included this 1947 melody that was a great success. We've played it here before, and you've heard this story before. It was Buddy Clark who sang. Buddy Clark, in this case, with what was rumored to be a secretary from the Columbia Record office next door.

0: Hello, cutie. What's your name?
1: Fresh. I don't talk to strangers.
0: Oh, I'm no stranger. Been waiting every evening for you to walk by.
1: Keep waiting. I'm still walking.
0: Oh, what's your name?
1: None of your business.
0: Pretty name. But I'll just call you Linda.
1: Well, how did you guess?

0: This is where I live.
1: Well, could I see you again sometime?
0: Maybe.
1: How about Saturday night?
0: Well...
1: Shall I pick you up at 8?
0: Okay.
1: Oh, boy, that's a date.
0: Bye now.

That was one of our tunes from the late 1940s being featured on These Hours this week on the Don Kennedy Show. Glenn Miller and the orchestra in 1941, when they did Sun Valley Serenade, had a tune written that was called It Happened in Sun Valley. John Payne, the star of the movie, was traveling around with Sonia Henie, I think, in one of those sleighs over hill and dale, while the band played something, pardon me, something like this.

0: again.
1: From the soundtrack of Sun Valley Serenade, that first Glenn Miller movie, that was the soundtrack, It Happened in Sun Valley. The picture showed a sleigh going over the hills of Sun Valley.

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1: Some Miller soundtrack memories, some Kitty Callan, and other items during this hour of our Don Kennedy show. Every once in a while, it's a good idea to spice up a program like this, to sort of take it away from the ballads and the soft music. And how could we do that? Well, I have an idea. How about David Rose and The Stripper?

And that was the stripper providing some action, perhaps some spice to our program for this moment. Here's another of those late 40s hits. You surely remember this one. Riders in the Sky. It was Vaughn Monroe with taped effects of Western sounds. Steers, I think.

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Their horns were black and shiny and their hot breath he could feel. A bolt of fear went through him as they thundered through the sky, for he saw the riders coming hard.

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They're riding hard to catch that herd, but they ain't caught 'em yet, 'cause they've got to ride forever on that range up in the sky. On

If you want to save your soul from hell, a riding on a reins, then cowboy, change your ways today, or with us you will ride a

Kitty Callan did a song called My Coloring Book as a favor for a friend. She said she hated it. It was too contrived, and she said she didn't like it. And her husband, Bud Granoff, said, you have to do it. Well, her heart, she said, wasn't in it, but she heard the arrangement and it felt good. She did two or three takes, and this was the result.

0: late 40s, early 50s recording, My Coloring Book by Kitty Callan, operating as a solo performer. Shortly after she regained her voice, My Coloring Book, one that she didn't like until it sold a great number of copies. 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
2: In the Mood is probably the most played melody by Glenn Miller, but you haven't heard this soundtrack version at all or often. This is the soundtrack 20th Century Fox Engineers version of Glenn Miller's In the Mood.

Our final late 40s entry for this week on the Don Kennedy Show is this one by Teresa Brewer. It's a cutesy pie tune, and there were lots of novelty cutesy pie melodies in that late 40s era, from the late 40s right into the 50s. This one, I'm sure you've already anticipated, is titled Music, Music, Music. Put another nickel in the Nickelodeon.

0: The first recording that called the attention of the public to Teresa Brewer, but she was married to a record producer named Bob Thiel, who changed her direction after she became a popular vocalist and she began to do the American standards and some jazz, too. Even working, I think, with Dizzy Gillespie in one instance. It was music, music, music, of course. This is the DK Show.
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0: for tuning into your favorite swing and big band sounds, where every note takes you back to a golden era. 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
1: We haven't been able to figure out why the time goes so quickly on these hours, but I hope you'll plan to come back again whenever we're here and listen to another of these Don Kennedy shows. We really appreciate your attendance.

That was pianist Earl Garner with One Good Turn. Of course it was a pianist. There was a piano. Harry James was the greatest man I ever worked for, Kitty Callan said. And here's one of the greatest tunes ever recorded by Kitty Callan with Harry James, beginning to see the light.

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1: The Johnson's Wax Program with Fibber McGee and Molly. And Johnson's self-polishing glow coat presents Fibber McGee and Molly with Bill Thompson, Gail Gordon, Arthur Q. Bryan, Dick LeGrand, and me, Harlow Wilcox. The script is by Don Quinn and Phil Leslie. Music by the King's Man and Billy Mills Orchestra. 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Around Wistful Vista social circles, whenever the subject of men's clothes comes up, the talk always turns to those blue serge suits Dr. Gamble wears. Most of his friends agree that their favorite physician has all the sartorial elegance of an unmade upper berth. Here at number 79, a couple of his friends are discussing the matter right now as we join Fibber McGee and Molly.
2: That Dr. Gamble's clothes do look like he picked them out at a rummage sale.
3: Blindfolded.
2: And I'll admit that every time he walks down the street, I want to run after him with a whisk broom and a hot flat iron.
3: You said it.
2: But I still can't quite agree with you that he looks like a duffel bag that just rolled off a pier.
3: Did I say duffel bag? Well, I take that back, kiddo.
2: Good.
3: They don't make duffel bags that big. Or that mussy, either. In that suit Doc wears, he looks more like a blue serge barrage balloon.
2: Well, it isn't that he can't afford to dress well. He just doesn't bother.
3: Yeah, well, he ought to bother. My gosh, Doc Gamble is one of the leading physicians and surgeons in this town, Molly.
2: Why, sure he is.
3: Well, so he ought to dress like it. He's got no right to walk around looking like he just woke up after a restless night's sleep under a culvert.
2: Well, he isn't exactly a fashion plate.
3: For a friend like old Doc, there's only one thing to do, kiddo. Drag him downtown and make him buy himself a new suit. Here, look at this ad.
2: There. Oh, this? Oh, yeah. Bomtown Department Store, Giant Suit Sale.
3: You're right. Even Doc ought to find a fit there if they're having a sale on giant suits. Let's phone him and see if we can't get him to...
2: Just a minute. Come in.
4: Hello, Molly. And good day to you, Fizz Face.
2: Well, for goodness sakes, we were just talking about you, Doctor.
4: Yeah. Well, go right ahead, kids. I'll join you. I know things about old Doc Gamble that'll make your hair stand sideways. Look, I've decided to do you a big favor, Doc. In fact, it'll be a big favor for the whole town. Something I should have done long ago.
3: Wonderful. I'll drive you to the train. When do you leave?
2: Oh, he doesn't mean that big a favor, Doctor.
3: Just take a look at that guy, Molly. Look at that back view. He looks like half an acre of fell-down circus tent.
2: Now, McGee.
3: That coattail hangs in folds like an old portiere. And the shoulders look like they were stuffed with doorknobs. Tell him, Molly. Go on. Tell him.
2: Oh, I don't know. Well, it's none of our business, McGee.
4: What is it, Molly? What is this?
2: Well, we were just saying that... Well, you're a big man around here, Doctor.
3: And he's a big man around there, too. And around here and there and across the back. And
2: now,
3: up...
2: stop it, McGee. You see, Doctor, we think a man of your prominence ought to... Well...
3: What she's trying to say, Fatso, is you need a new suit.
5: A new suit?
3: Yeah.
5: Me? Oh, no. I like this suit fine, kids. Just got this suit well broken in by now.
3: Broke in, he says. If you bend over fast in it, you'll break out. I haven't bent over fast in 20 years, my boy.
5: You said it.
3: You haven't bent over at all in 10 years.
2: Shocking.
3: Let's face facts, boy. You're still trying to date Pee Pee Tremaine anytime you can get past La Trivia, ain't you?
5: What do you mean, trying? I have a date tonight. As a matter of fact,
2: she love you in a new suit, Doctor. Women do like to see their men dressed up. I've always wanted to see McGee that way.
3: And you will, too. But right now, we got Doc to worry about. We'll take you down to the Bon Ton and get you a suit that'll have you looking like a movie star, Doc.
2: Who did you have in mind, McGee?
3: Victor Moore. Put a new suit on, Doc.
5: Well, you're the one I watch for fashion, my boy. Will a new suit make me look like you?
3: No, I wouldn't go that far.
5: Then I'm sold. I'll buy one.
3: Let me use your phone to call the office, and I'll be right with you.
2: Good. I'll run upstairs and put on my face. The sooner we get to the Bon Ton...
3: Okay, Tootsie. Ah, there goes a good kid. And steady as a rock. With her helping me, I'll pick out a suit for old Doc that'll be exactly what she wants, whether Doc likes it or not. Come in.
6: Hey, Mister, is Dr. Gamble here? Oh, hi, Dr. Gamble.
5: Well, hello there, Teeny. How's everything with you?
6: Oh, I got all kinds of troubles, Dr. Gamble.
5: Mm.
6: All my family is sick and everything. Hey, can you do plastic surgery, Doctor? Come on, faces, plastic surgery.
5: I think you mean plastic surgery, Teeny.
6: Sure, plastic surgery. My dolly's nose broke off.
5: Oh, sure, Doc can fix that for you, sis. In fact, he's a much better doll doctor than he is a people doctor.
7: Hey, Doctor.
5: Yes, and I find dolls are smarter patients, too.
3: Mm.
5: Tell me, how's the rest of your family, Teeny? Any other ailments?
6: Well, there's Diane. She's my sleepy doll, Doctor. She keeps having trouble with her arm, I betcha.
5: Oh, what's the matter with her arm?
6: It fell off. Here in my pencil box if you want to take a look at it and see what...
3: Well, maybe you better bring the rest of the doll, too, Teeny. It's a little hard for the doctor to diagnose the case with just part of a patient.
6: Oh, well, and then there's Janie, too. Poor little Janie. She just cries all day.
5: Oh, my. Cries, huh?
6: Mm-hmm.
5: Oh, that sounds like a stomachache, Teeny.
6: Oh?
5: You bring Janie down to the office and I'll put some new sawdust in her.
6: Gee, that's a wonderful idea, Doctor. Oh, boy, I'll tell my mom. Wonderful doctor you are, Doctor. New sawdust.
5: Sure, he knows his stuff, sis. And his stuffing, too.
3: Is Janie a big doll or just a little doll?
6: Oh, no, Mister. Janie's my baby cousin. She's 6 months old.
3: Huh?
6: I went home and tell my mama Dr. Gamble said sawdust. Oh, boy, fill it with sawdust.
5: What? No, Janie, wait, hey! Oh, great, Scott, hand me that phone. What's her number, anyway?
3: This goes on all the time around here, Ducky.
1: Billy Mills, the orchestra, and some enchanted evening.

0: Blackie. I and Molly will pick you out a new barrel boy.
1: Just let Molly help me, will you? Your taste in clothes is like your taste in music. Loud.
2: We'll find a nice suit, Doctor. The Bomb Town has some wonderful... pardon me, sir. We'd like to look at some men's suits.
3: Certainly, madam. For the gentleman here?
0: No, for the guy with me, bud. Him. About a size 52 stub ought to be about right.
2: Let the man measure him, McGee. Do you think you have anything in his size, sir?
3: Oh, yes, I can find his size, madam. It's his shape that has me beat.
0: Now, he'll look a lot different when you get him stripped down, bud. That bulge in the right coat pocket there is his stethoscope. Those spore pill bottles don't help the breast pocket any, and that lump on his left hip is his flashlight and hypo kit. The bulge on his right hip Hey, what is that bulge on your right hip, Doc?
1: Me, do you mind?
0: I'll sit in the dressing room here, young man, and get on with it.
2: We'll pick something conservative, Doctor. Don't you worry now.
0: Sure. Bring us a few snappy numbers, bud. Something with a little color to them. We want to okay him before we let him see him, you see. He's a little style stupid.
3: Yes, sir. I'll say what we have.
0: And bring his pants out when he gets them off, bud. If I've got his pants out here, it'll keep him from running in and out trying to tell us what kind of suit he wants.
2: Look who's coming, McGee. Ollie from the Elks Club.
0: Huh? Oh, hey, Ollie. Hi, boy.
4: Ben, hello, McGee. Hello, Mrs. You spending money, McGee? Whose?
2: Well, we're just helping Dr. Gamble buy a suit, Ollie. He's in a booth over there.
0: Yeah, how's your new house, Ollie? The one I thought up having built for you.
4: Oh, the new house is wonderful, McGee.
0: Good.
4: Lars, he's my oldest boy.
0: Mm-hmm.
4: Lars, he's over there today painting.
2: Oh, what's he painting, Ollie? The outside?
4: The outside of Lars mostly messes. Last night he comes home with three coats on. Two coats of white red and one coat my good tweed. So I take Lars out in the woodshed.
0: No kidding. Took a stick to him, did you?
4: Sure, I took a stick. I was going to whip him good, too. Mm. But when I see how that boy grows, I just took the stick and scraped the paint off.
2: Well, you have a fine family, Ollie. When will you move in the new house?
4: I think tomorrow.
0: Good.
4: My girl, Christina, she says when we move in, I should carry her mama over the doorstep like when we get married.
2: Oh, that's a sweet idea, Ollie. Are you going to?
4: Well, I tell you, my missus is fine cook, missus. And she eat plenty good meals since we get married. I carry her over doorstep if one thing.
0: If what?
4: If Lars helps me. I think me and Lars, we put our backs to it, we can do it.
0: Hey, while you're down here, Ollie, why don't you buy a new suit? Big sale. I can pick you out a nice suit for $65.
4: Thanks, McGee, but I'm not Hollywood playboy. I'm used to janitor on small wages.
0: Huh?
4: If you pick me a suit for even 65 cents, you're just donating your time.

0: Polly. Hiya, pal.
1: Oh, hello, Mr. Wilcox.
2: Hi, Junior. Sit down. The cook will be right back. Or is somebody already waiting on you?
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2: Well,
3: and if she hurries, she can take advantage of the offer while it lasts.
2: Look, Junior, we're picking out a suit for Doc Gamble.
3: Yeah. No matter what suit a housewife picks, she knows Glow Coat is aces.
1: Oh, dear.
2: My gosh. How corny can you get?
3: Smart housewife likes a bargain, and smart housewives everywhere are hurrying to their dealers for this big bargain in beauty, so they won't miss this last chance.
2: Look, Doc Gamble is in there with no pants.
3: Right. No pants, no puffs, no wheezes from hard trouble. When you use Johnson's self-polishing glow coat on your linoleum, because glow coat shines as it dries to a gleaming luster, needs no rubbing, no buffing.
2: Hey, look, waxy.
3: Yes, pal.
1: You really have to go right now, Mr. Wilcox, this minute?
3: Well, yes, I do, Molly. I've got to see my rich cousin, Big Plunger Wilcox.
2: Big Plunger Wilcox?
3: Yeah, he went into Wall Street last week and really cleaned up, kids.
2: Stockbroker, is he?
3: No, he's a plumber. See you, Molly. So long, pal.
1: Do you suppose he really has all those relatives, Mickey?
4: Oh, hey, Mickey, where's that clerk? Send some suits in here.
2: My gosh, of all the impatient guys.
5: Pipe down, Doc. We're looking.
2: You got some more there, bud?
5: Yes, sir.
2: Oh, those are snazzy. Spread them out here.
5: Yes, these are from our college shop, sir.
1: Flunked out, did they?
2: Oh, this one here ain't bad, Molly. This dog-tooth check with the chalk stripe and the two-tone vest.
5: That's a very popular number.
1: With whom? The pinball mob? My goodness, McGee.
2: Now, bring some more, Bud. The best are none too good for this.
6: Hello, good day, Molly. Hello, McGee. Getting your summer wardrobe?
1: Oh, Mayor Latrivia.
2: Hi, Latrivia.
1: We've talked Dr. Gamble into buying a new suit, Mr. Mayor.
2: Yeah.
1: He's in the dressing room there. We had to hide his trousers so he wouldn't get away.
2: Yeah.
6: Well, I don't know why he wants a new suit. The one he has is good for another 15 or 20 minutes. If he sits down carefully.
2: Well, that was just our point, Latriv. We told him a professional man like him has got no business walking around looking like a cinder dick that just booted him out from under a freight car.
1: How about you, Mr. Mayor? You shopping?
6: Yes. I just came in to pick up a new dinner jacket and also to tell the manager of the Bon Ton that the city council has approved his application for a building permit. I've killed two birds with one stone.
1: Why, Mr. Mayor, you of all people.
6: Me of all what people?
2: You just pick it up and throw it, Latrib, or use a rubber shooter, slingshot?
6: Pick what up and throw it? What are you talking about?
1: The stone you kill those two helpless little birds. Tell you how shocked I am, Mr. Mayor. A man of your...
2: Yeah, after all the laws we have to protect our little feathered friends, our native songbirds, to find the mayor of the city throwing rocks at them...
6: I wasn't throwing rocks at anything. I just...
1: You mean you hit them accidentally?
6: Of course. I mean, no. No, I didn't hit anything.
2: Now, wait a minute, Latrib. Them little birds didn't just fall over dead from fright. Just because you were tossing rocks at him. Either you hit him or you didn't. And for my...
6: No. Wait a minute. This is all a none of Lotson's.
2: Hmm?
6: I mean, it's a keep us in a temper.
2: What?
6: Look! When I said I killed two birds with one stone...
1: Please,
6: you...
1: Mr. Mayor. Leave us lower our voice. Let's see, ladies and gentlemen.
2: People.
1: Although how anyone can call oneself a gentleman who goes around murdering meadowlarks.
2: Oh, he didn't say they were meadowlarks, Molly. Let's be fair about this. Maybe they were just common old blue jays. Not that that makes any difference.
6: They were neither one. I never hit a jay blue or a leadowmark in my...
2: Huh?

0: McGee?
1: Yes, boy?
0: I'd like to buy you a new pair of shoes as a gift.
1: Shoes? Well, that's swell, Triff.
0: Could you come in and get them about 5:45 tomorrow morning if I can arrange for the store to open up at that hour?
2: Heavenly days, 5:45 a.m.?
3: Why should I pick up my new shoes at the crack of dawn, Latriv?
0: Because nothing would make me happier than to see you shod at sunrise. Good day.

0: haven't they shown us plenty of suits and the doctor sized me?
1: Yeah.
0: Look, how about this brown flannel? That's a pretty...
1: No, no, too drab.
0: Well, this gray tweed with the patch pockets is nice because...
1: Too conservative. How about this blue worsted, sir? It's very...
2: Don't like it.
0: The gray with the chalk stripe, maybe?
1: Nope. This plaid is nice. He might...
2: No good.
1: My gosh, did you ever see a guy as hard to find a suit for as Doc Gamble, Molly? He's so picky.
0: Well, somebody is, I'll admit that.
1: Of all the hard-to-please guys I ever saw.
3: Will you get me out of here? Great Scott, have they got anything decent out there? Send me a suit or send me my pants. This is ridiculous.
0: Oh, dear.
1: Ah, there. Throw him his pants, bud. We give up.
2: Yes, sir.
1: Yeah.
0: McGee, we promised to get him a suit, and I wish... Oh, look, here comes the old-timer.
1: Oh, yeah. Boy, he looks older every day, don't he? Them wrinkles. I bet he could scratch a match on his pants leg without any pants on. Oh, hi, old-timer.
0: Hello, Mr. Old-timer.
4: Hello there, brother. Hello, Johnny. What shopping you doing early? Your Christmas?
1: No, we're helping Doc Gamble buy a new suit, old-timer.
4: Well, it's nothing like good clothes, kids, I always say. Papa was a ladies' tailor, you know.
1: He was, eh?
4: Yes, he was always going around telling tales on the ladies. Sitting there cross-legged on his table, sewing and sewing and sewing. In fact, he was known all over town as that cross-legged old so-and-so.
0: Did your father do pretty well as a tailor, Mr. Oldtimer?
4: No, daughter. Papa was a failure. Couldn't keep up with the new styles. Bell-bottom pants come in, Papa cut peg tops. Pinched black coats come in, Papa made Norfolks. Feller wanted padded shoulders, Papa tailored them down from the ears. Finally, a man comes in and says, "Am I boring you kids?"
1: Yes.
0: A little bit.
4: Well, that's what I thought. This story always bores me, too. Well, sir, fella comes in Papa's tailor shop one day and he says, "I want to buy a shooting jacket." So Papa takes his measurements with a yardstick.
1: Hey, wait a minute. How can you measure for a suit of clothes with a yardstick?
4: Oh, Papa always laid the yardstick on the table and made the customers roll around on it. Says it was more accurate than a cloth tape, didn't stretch. Well, sir, 2 weeks later, the fella comes in and he tries on the new shooting jacket. It was made out of sheet iron.
0: Made out of sheet iron? What? How ridiculous.
4: Well, that's what the man tells Papa. He says, "Who ever heard of a shooting jacket made out of iron?" Well, says Papa, he didn't say whether you or somebody else was doing the shooting.
0: About Dr. Gamble. He spent all afternoon sitting in that dressing booth.
1: Well, my gosh, it hasn't been any picnic for me either, Tootsie. I've wore my eyes to the bone looking at 52 stubs. Oh, here he comes,
2: Stupid ways to spend a busy afternoon. I've got things to do, McGee. Come on, let's get out of here.
0: I'm sorry, Doctor. They had some suits that I thought were very pretty, but McGee didn't.
1: Well, my gosh, Doc, I tried to get you a new suit.
2: You lindhead. Keep me sitting in that drafty dressing room without any trousers while you send the clerk in and out with a bunch of weaver's nightmares that I wouldn't be caught dead in at a dogfight.
1: Oh, how many dog fights do you go to, anyhow? You need something to wear to work, to walk around in, to be
0: now,
1: seen.
0: Now, quiet, McGee. The doctor's upset. I'm sorry we wasted your afternoon, Doctor.
2: All right, Molly, I can't worry about it now. I'm due at the hospital, anyhow, and a little troublemaker here is me in such a state of jitters, I'm not sure I can drive my car.
1: Well, we'll drive you over, Doc. Gee whiz, I'm sorry it didn't work out, boy. I promised to get you a suit, and I hate to... Here's your car.
0: Get in the back seat, Doctor, and rest your nerves.
1: Yeah.
0: McGee will drive to the hospital, and we can walk home from there.
1: Yeah.
2: Thank you. I have an operation to do, and maybe I can quiet down a little before I get there.
1: Sure. You just relax, Docie. I'll have you there in no time.
4: I must have had it in reverse.
0: Heavenly days, McGee. Look at that car behind you. You smashed the whole front end.
2: Oh, you dunce, you...
1: Now, watch it, Doc. Watch it. Here comes the guy.
4: Hey, what's the matter with you, stupid? Can't you drive? You've got a cross banging up my car. Look at it.
1: Hey. Don't yell at me, bud. It's not my car. I'm irresponsible. There's the legal owner in the back seat. Holler at him. He's insured.
2: What? Why, I... Yes, this is my car, mister, but...
4: Well, I'm writing down your license number, see? I'm going to sue you for plenty. I'll sue the pants off of you, fat guy.
2: Could you make it the coat? I've had my pants off all day.
4: We did it.
0: Did what?
4: We did what we said we would. We got Doc Gamble a suit. I thought...
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0: I'm glad Dr. Gamble finally got to the hospital anyhow. He had to operate, didn't he?
6: Yeah, he just called me. He said he got there too late.
0: Oh.
6: Just in time to find out he lost the patient, Molly.
0: Oh, no. You mean...
6: Yep. Yeah. Guy he was going to operate on got up and went home.
0: Oh.
6: Good night.
0: Good night, Al.
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12: Yes, sir. 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

Good evening, friends. Good evening. This is Del Kane saying welcome to Avalon Time, featuring radio's red-headed ragamuffin, Richard Red Skelton, with Dick Todd, Edna Stillwell, the Poor Puffs, Bud Hercules Vandover, the Avalon Chorus, and Bob Strong and his orchestra. Comes now, comes the orchestra, comes love.

0: 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That muffled noise, ladies and gentlemen, is from the closet. There's usually a skeleton in the closet that's a family secret, but we have a skeleton in our closet that's a public nuisance. So here he is now, that ham bone of contention, Red Skelton.
1: Thank you very much. Greetings, people and everybody, and happy birthday, Thackeray.
0: Thackeray? Who's Thackeray?
1: It's my new writer, Dale.
0: But you're supposed to start the show off by saying something funny.
1: Now, that's what I told Thackeray.
0: Well, what do you do? Take orders from your writer?
1: Who, me? Take orders from Thackeray? Him tell me what to do? I should say not.
2: Loudest, Captain.
0: Who was that, Red?
1: That was Thackeray. that was Thackeray.
0: Hey, he's a tough-looking mug. How come you hired him?
1: Well, I had to. He applied for the job by sending me threatening scripts. I should have found out more about him.
0: Well, has he ever written for radio?
1: Oh, sure. He wrote all the no-talking signs at Radio City. Look, here's one of the jokes he wrote for me. A dark-complected lady was standing by a green gate, and a little boy in a red hat, brown shirt, blue pants, rides by on a bicycle. And the dark-complected lady says, "My, my, you sure can ride that bicycle." That laugh, one laugh, ladies and gentlemen, was furnished by Thackeray. See, anybody laughs at his own joke ought to have his head examined. By a headhunter. Hey, that ain't bad, huh?
3: Hello, Ben.
1: Oh, Helen. Hey, where have you been?
3: I've been out walking with Dick Todd. And does he attract attention from the girls?
1: Well, so what? I attract the attention of girls when I walk up the street myself.
3: Yeah, but he does it without whistling.
1: Say, where did you go with Dick?
3: We went over to the hospital to see his sister.
1: The hospital? Say, maybe you shouldn't have come over here among all these people. Maybe she's got something that's contagious.
3: I don't think so. She has twins.
1: Yeah. Say, that's what our slice of life is about tonight, an expectant father. Say, as soon as Dick Todd gets here, we'll do it. Say, where is Todd, anyhow? If he don't show up, I'll sing the song myself. After a fashion.
4: That fashion went out after your ancestors came out of the trees and learned to talk.
1: Yeah. So you're here, are you? Well, if I want to sing a song, I'll sing it. I'm getting pushed around here.
4: Well, it looks like we're going to have an exhibition of a little spunk tonight.
2: Spunk? That ain't the way I wrote it.
1: Yeah. Sing, Dick.
5: Thank you.

0: That was I Can't Give You Anything But Love, Baby, sung by Dick Todd. Darn it. And now we come to our short playlet about things that really happen in everyday life. Things that you do and that I do, in fact, everybody does. And tonight's Slice of Life is about the troubles that young fathers have while waiting for a blessed event. You set the scene, Del.
1: Okay, the time just before midnight. The place, a hospital somewhere in your hometown. The nurse is played by Edna Stillwell. The expectant father is played by Red Skelton, who has never been so nervous before. In fact, he is really a nervous wreck ever since Winchell told him about it.
2: Quiet!
1: Hospital zone.
3: Dr. Jones wanted in surgery. Dr. Brown wanted in surgery. Dr. Smith wanted in surgery. Dr. Green wanted in surgery. Don't forget the cards, boys.
0: Gee, how can they play cards at a time like this?
4: They sleep in the daytime.
0: Yeah.
4: Now listen, Mr. Skelton, I told you, you can't bring all that stuff in this hospital. Now you just take that catcher's glove and that football outside.
0: But gee,
4: Yeah, and that motorcycle, too.
0: Ah, oh, gee, my kid's got to have something to play with when he gets here. He can't just sit around and twiddle his thumbs, you know. You think you like this baseball bat?
4: Supposing it's a girl.
0: Well, then I'll wait until she starts going to high school before I give her the bat. She'll need it then if she's good looking.
4: Now just keep calm. You look nervous.
0: Oh, I'm not nervous. Gee, I wish I had my knee pads on. Has Junior arrived yet?
4: No, but when he does, whom shall I say called?
0: Mr. Skelton, here, I'll just leave my... Hey, how do I know he can read?
4: Listen, if you can, he can.
0: Well, I think I'll wait anyhow. Is the doctor here?
4: No, he's out right now.
0: Oh, got a case.
4: Huh? I'll play, and you should see her.
0: Say, this doctor, he's a good doctor, ain't he?
4: Good? You know the five quintuplets?
0: Yeah.
4: They're cute, aren't they?
0: Yeah. Say,
4: have you ever been in this hospital before?
0: Yeah, I was born here.
4: My, you've put on weight, haven't you?
0: Yes. Gee, I'm so excited you get me mixed up, I don't even know what I'm doing. Gosh, gee whiz. Say, you think the baby will look like me?
4: What? He wouldn't dare.
0: Well, you know, I was the picture of my father. I had my father's eyes, his nose, his hair, and his teeth.
4: Where's your father now?
0: He's home looking for his face.
5: Good evening, nurse.
4: How are you, doctor? Doctor, this is Mr. Skelton.
5: Skelton? Skelton? Oh, yes. I suppose it was sent over by the museum.
0: Yeah. No, I'm Richard Skelton, the expectant father.
5: Oh, yes, yes, yes. You're the fellow who gave me the little pig bank full of pennies for a down payment.
0: Yeah. Gee, you know, that sounds funny. $30 down and $5 a month. Sound like buying an automobile.
5: I am. How do you feel?
0: Well, not so good, Doc.
5: I know what you're going through.
0: And I hope I never have to go through it again.
5: You know, son, at times I doubt if women realize what we fathers have to go through. I have three children, you know.
0: Oh, you poor thing.
5: Is this the first time for you to hear the sound of little footsteps around the house?
0: No, I've been hearing the sound of little footsteps for a year now. They're my wife's brother. He's a midget.
5: Nurse, I want to talk to you alone.
4: We're alone.
5: I just wanted to tell you, keep your eye on this Icky.
0: Icky?
5: He's getting the Jim Jam jumping jive. With a slight dash of chop, chop, chop. So if he starts to swing out with the boogie woogie, call me before the joint starts jumping.
4: Okay, Hepcat, take it away.
0: He's a swell guy. Does he know a lot about medicine?
4: Does he? Why, he sat through every Dr. Kildare picture twice.
0: Gee, he must be good.
4: Here. Drink this.
0: Oh, no, you don't. Oh, no, you don't.
4: Now, come on and drink it.
0: No, I got one of those the other night. Oh.
4: Don't be silly. It's something to quiet your nerves.
0: My nerves are quiet. I buzz like this all the time.
4: Now, come on, like a good little man.
0: Oh, all right.
4: You want a chaser?
0: I don't think anything could catch that stuff.
4: By the way, do you know anything about having a child around the house?
0: Sure, I do. I've been reading The Care and Feeding of Babies and Blondie.
4: I'll bet you were a noisy little baby.
0: No, I wasn't either. I didn't utter a sound until I was a year old.
4: Really? How come?
0: Oh, I was bashful. I was ashamed to open my mouth. I didn't want my mother to know I didn't have any teeth. Gee, I'll bet Junior will be smarter than I was.
4: I'll take that bet.
0: Yeah. Is that my nerve?
4: That's the doctor. Oh. He wants me. I'll be right back.
0: Yeah.
4: Now, here, you just sit down and figure out what you're going to tell Junior.
0: Okay.
4: After all, everything's going to be new to him.
0: Yeah.
4: And you might learn something, too.
0: Yeah. Never thought of that. Gee, ain't it wonderful? Me, your father. Well, my son won't go to that old reform school. He'll go to the new one, like I did. Well,
4: don't get excited.
0: Well, don't stand there, nurse. Tell me. Well, speak up. Gee, after all, this ain't a movie, you know.
4: Oh, no? Well, it's a double feature.
0: Yeah. Double feature? Twin? Oh, gosh, I'm going to faint.
4: Why? You haven't even seen them yet.
0: Yeah. Gee. Twins. Gee, two of them, huh? Gosh. I only knitted one sweater.
5: Here, son, would you like to see the twins?
0: Yeah, wheel me over, Doc. Gee, they're awful little, ain't they? Gee, look at them. Ain't they ugly? Huh?
5: Yes, and they're all yours.
0: Yeah. Where'd they get that terrific sunburn? Gee, ain't they ugly? But I guess all boys are ugly like that when they're little, huh, Doc?
5: They're girls.
0: Yeah. Girls? Are you kidding? Oh, my goodness. Both of them girls. Oh.
4: What's the matter?
0: What's the matter? Look at them. Two girls, and they're both bald-headed.
1: And now our four pups work themselves up to the four winds and get ready to go fly a kite. It's from the Star Maker. Sing it, kid.

0: Ladies and gentlemen, did you hear what the ghost of 20 years ago said about Avalon cigarettes? Well, it said...
1: 20 years ago, we didn't have Avalon cigarettes. 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
0: 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Todd and the Avalon Chorus sing out with the new Western ballad, South of the Border.

0: was South of the Border, sung by Dick Todd and ably assisted by the Avalon Chorus. That was a swell arrangement, too, Dick. A real Western style. Sounds like it was arranged by the Lone Ranger.
1: I don't think that was much of a joke, Red.
0: Well, personally, I don't either, but it's one of Thackeray's. I think they'll get better later on. I've sent for another writer.
1: Oh, well, what about that now? If he comes over tonight, well, if he's good, will you fire Thackeray?
0: Well, maybe.
1: Well, what kind of a contract do you have with him?
0: Well, it's just the usual thing, a straight 99-year contract.
2: And don't forget the option.
0: Yes. But confidentially, Dell, no. I sneaked in a cancellation clause in the contract.
1: Oh, that was smart, Red. Ooh. But how can you break the contract?
0: By dying before him and his five brothers. I wouldn't mind so much, but he lives at my house. He eats my food, sleeps my bed, wears my clothes, even goes out with my girl.
1: Don't you ever had time for yourself?
0: Only when he sends me on errands.
2: Hey, Skelton, tell that gag of mine about your uncle.
0: I can't do it, Thackeray. We're out of the hospital now.
2: I could arrange to get you back in.
0: Yeah. Okay, I'll tell it. My Uncle Dell was so crook.
2: And lay off the ad-libs.
0: My Uncle Dell was so crooked that he went into a hospital for an x-ray, and they found his bones were loaded.
2: Mm-hmm. Stick to me, Skelton, and pretty soon you'll be somebody on this program.
0: Yeah. After next week's program, I'll be the little man who wasn't there.
2: Hey, I got another swell gag for you, Skelton. About the jerk.
0: No.
1: Please, Thackeray, not that. We just got a letter from the sponsor saying that the jerk has been terribly overworked on this program.
0: Yeah.
2: Does that mean that Skelton gets a vacation?
0: Yeah, starting next week. I wish that other author would get here. He writes clever stuff, sophisticated sketches.
2: Oh, another writer, huh?
0: Yeah.
2: What do they look like?
0: I don't know, Thackeray. I have never met the man.
2: Well, I'm going outside, so if anybody shows up in here with two broken arms, that'll be him.
0: Yeah. Oh, why did I ever hire that guy? I can write my own jokes. I don't need anybody. Gee, I get a lot of energy. Boy, when I get going, I'm a regular human domino.
1: You mean human dynamo.
0: Oh, domino. I see spots before my eyes. That's probably the author now. Come in. Boy, am I glad you got... Well, are you a writer?
3: Well, I ain't McGuffey's first reader.
0: Hercules, an author.
3: Oh, heavens, yes, Mr. Skelton. I'm the Pulitzer Prize package from Peoria.
0: Well, the first thing I want to know, Herky, is, are you original?
3: Well, I ain't a reasonably exact facsimile. And do I work hard, Mr. Skelton? Why, I sat down at my typewriter and whacked and clacked like a hack for 5 days and nights.
0: I suppose when you finished, you had a masterpiece.
3: No, I forgot to put a ribbon in the typewriter.
0: Then you mean you don't have a sketch for me? You haven't any play?
3: Oh, haven't I? Why, Mr. Skelton, I've got a wonderful original play for you called, Well, let's see, I'll give you a synopsis of it first. The play takes place in Africa. And as the first scene opens, you're going through the Suez Canal. And the natives are on the bank of the canal doing a weird dance. You see, they hop around with their index fingers waving in the air and they yell, EQ, EQ, EQ. This dance is called the Suez EQ.
0: This ought to be very good.
3: And then you plunge real deep into the jungle.
0: Yep.
3: You go from UGG to Ubangi.
0: You sure?
3: No, Ubangi. Didn't you ever hear of those Ubangi women?
0: Yeah, I know. That's the girls with their lips and their laps.
3: Well, then you find out they're cannibals. But they don't eat you because you tell them you're a missionary.
0: Yeah?
3: And missionaries have taught them that you can't keep a good man down. So on you go looking for the white one.
0: Bwana? What's a Bwana?
3: Bwana is what they call a white man. It means master.
0: Oh.
3: But no matter where you go, you get the same answer. Ugyug wug hub na Bwana. That means, yes, we have no Bwana.
0: I think I better go out right now and look for a new sponsor.
3: Oh, no. You see, you go on looking for this white man. Finally, you see a white man in the deepest, darkest part of darkest Africa.
0: Ooh.
3: And you walk up to him and you say,
0: how about a light?
3: Oh, you do not. You walk up to him and you say, Dr. Livingstone, I presume.
0: Yes. This is your original story?
3: Why, it certainly is. I'm calling it Stanley and Livingstone.
0: Oh, wait a minute, Herky. Stanley and Livingstone were two real men. Real men. They've already made 4 movies, 6 plays, and 82 radio sketches about the story.
3: Oh, good heavens. They can't do that to me. Why, that's that's stealing. I better hurry and get a copyright on my new play, then.
0: What's the name of it?
3: Well, I call it The Birth of a Nation.
0: Yeah. Oh, that ought to be good, too.
3: Well, I got a scram now. You sure it keeps me busy writing for the masses, the misses, the musses, and the messes.
0: Yeah. I think I better get out and find a writer.
2: I presume.
3: Play, Bob.
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0: Well, Del, I guess that winds up another one.
1: Yes, Fred, another program has gone by the board.
0: Yeah, and I want you to be sure and come to my Halloween party next week, Del.
1: Okay.
0: We're going to have a lot of games. We'll duck for apples, and I'll win that. And we'll play the witch hunt. I'll probably win that. Then we'll pin the tail on the donkey.
2: That's the game where they'll stick you.
0: Yeah. Oh, what's the use? Ladies and gentlemen, don't forget that this is the season when good Americans show that they're good neighbors by contributing to their community chest. So let's all be real good neighbors and give freely. Good night, everybody. See you next week. Goodbye now.
1: Well, friends, we're putting our skeleton back in their closet for this week, and we hope that you've enjoyed our show. Be with us next Wednesday night at the same hour when the Brown and Williamson Tobacco Corporation again presents Red Skelton, Dick Todd, Edna Stillwell, and the entire gang in Avalon time. 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
1: 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You've heard Mel Blanc as the happy postman.
2: Hello, Mrs. Burns. Here's your mail. Well, goodbye, Mrs. Burns. Remember, keep smiling.
1: You've heard him as the famous train caller.
3: Train leaving on track 5 for Anaheim, Azusa, and Coop.
1: You've heard him as the lovable character, Zookie.
4: Well, in the fix-it shop, I'm the I'm the vice president, I'm the treasurer. I sweep out the place.
1: You've heard him as the famous Warner Brothers cartoon character, Bugs Bunny.
4: What's up, guy?
1: I'll hear him as the star in his own show.
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5: 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Oh, the battery in your hothouse for the plants. Oh, I won't forget. I'm making a note of it right now. Put amps in plants. Goodbye.
6: Say, nephew, I hope you haven't forgotten we're all going to the county fair tomorrow.
5: Gosh, no, Uncle Rupert.
6: Why, Zookie here is starting to dress up for it already.
5: Zookie, where did you get that high, stiff collar? It's 8 inches high if it's an inch.
6: Yes, my lad. It can't possibly be comfortable.
4: Oh, it's comfortable, all right. You see, it doesn't bother me a bit. But every time I hiccup, my head disappears.
6: Oh, for the love of heaven.
5: Look, Uncle, here comes Betty. Take Zookie in the back of the shop and get that thing off his neck, huh?
6: Yes, come on, Zookie. Come on.
5: Hello, Betty.
7: Oh, Mel, I'm so excited about the county fair tomorrow, aren't you?
5: Yeah. Gee, I hope we have as much fun as we did last year. Hey, remember the tunnel of love?
7: Uh-huh.
5: Betty, this time let's get seats together.
7: Oh, silly. But, Mel, tomorrow I think I may have a surprise for you.
5: Surprise?
7: Yes, what would you say if I won the cake baking contest at the fair?
5: Why, honey, I'd say, gosh.
7: Oh, I'm sure I can win. I'm using Mother's prize-winning recipe. I want to show you what a good cook I am. You know, I think sometimes girls pay too much attention to their looks. After all, men prefer girls who can cook, too.
5: Oh, I don't know. I've heard fellas say, boy, has she got a shape. But I never heard them say, boy, has she got recipes.
7: Well, just the same, Mr. Blanc. You will be getting a good cook when we're married. If we're ever married.
5: Oh, gosh, honey, I want us to get married soon. Go ahead, you just name the day.
7: Now, we have named the day 4 times already.
5: Huh? Oh, yeah. Now if we could only decide on the year.
7: Oh, honestly, darling, you should become more serious about your business. Now, remember, now be business-like.
5: Hello, Mel Blanc's Fix-It Shop. You bend it, we mend it. Who? Oh, the Y. Oh, it's the Y, honey. Hello? Yeah? Do I know how to get to the Y? Sure. I was there last week with a friend. And we had a swim and a rub down together. Wait. Look. Hey, please, I only meant...
7: What's the matter, darling?
5: It's the YWCA.
7: Oh.
5: Yeah, I'll be right over. Thank you. Goodbye.
7: What a businessman. What'd they want?
5: Well, they want me to fix an oven. I'll go over and land all their fix-it business. Just for you.
7: Ah, that's the way I like to hear you talk.
5: I'll go down there and really sell myself. They won't be able to say no to me about anything.
7: Remember, darling, it's the YWCA.
5: Huh? Oh, well, almost anything.
8: Now, ladies of the cooking class, that will be all for now. You've baked some lovely cakes today. And remember, the one I think is best is going to represent the YWCA at the county fair tomorrow. Well, come back later, girls, and I'll announce the winner.
5: I beg your pardon, ma'am.
8: Goodness, a man.
5: Thank you. I'm Mel Blanc.
8: What can I do for you, young man? I'm Stanhope, the cooking teacher.
5: Oh, how do you do, Mrs. Stanhope?
8: Miss Stanhope.
5: Oh, I'm sorry.
8: You're sorry.
5: Well, if you'll show me the oven, I'll get right to work. I told the secretary I'd start right in.
8: This is odd. Very odd.
5: Oh, I do a lot of odd jobs.
8: I must take this up with the membership committee. Well, there's your stove right there.
5: Thanks.
8: And you'll find all the ingredients for baking a cake.
5: Me? Bake a cake?
8: Please, what? Please, you were late to start with, so get to your pots and pans.
5: But,
8: young man, the secretary sent you here, didn't she?
5: Yeah, but...
8: Well, very well then, start baking. I'll be back later to see how it turns out. Extremely odd. Unheard of.
5: Hey, just a minute, I... Gosh, what does she want me to do? Bake a cake to prove I can fix an oven? What a silly way to run a place. Boy, am I glad I joined the YMCA. What do I know about cooking? Well, here goes. For you, Betty. Gosh, I'm following the recipe on this box, but I'm not getting anywhere. It says break 6 eggs, beat till stiff. That's silly. Some people get stiff quicker than others. Now add a level teaspoon of vanilla. Whoever heard of a level teaspoon? The stuff would roll off. Now before putting in cake, stand near open window and cool off. Cool off? I don't even feel warm. Oh, this is silly. This batter won't even stick together. Hey, wait a minute. Nobody's going to eat this cake. I know what'll make it stand up. Yes, sir, I'll mix in a little putty.
8: Ladies, ladies, come here to Mr. Blank's stove. This marble cake is a work of art. Why, it looks just as though it was marbled out of clay. However did you do it?
5: Oh, I just stuck a few things together. But now do I get the job?
8: You certainly do.
5: Swell.
8: Even though it's a bitter blow to all of us girls, a man is going to represent the YWCA at the county fair. You and your beautiful cake.
5: Oh, thanks. Betty will be... What?
8: Yes, that's right.
5: Oh, but you can't. You don't know what I put into it.
8: Now, your recipe is your own precious secret.
5: Oh, this is silly. I don't know how to cook.
8: No false mother. Modesty, Mr. Blaine.
5: But I tell you,
8: not
5: I...
8: a word now. I'll see you in the fair.
5: Oh, gosh. I hate to think what'll happen if Betty hears about this. I started out to be a serious, dignified businessman. And now I'm a male prudence penny. A penny that feels just like 2 cents.

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1: Go!

0: Well, when it comes to getting into trouble, Mel takes the cake. In this case, the beautiful cake he made with the aid of a little putty. We find Uncle Rupert trying to understand just what happened to Mel.
1: Let me get this straight, Melvin. Your cake is going to represent the YWCA at the fair?
2: But I tell you, Uncle Rupert, I was an innocent dupe.
1: Dupe? That's a strange pronunciation.
2: Oh, I tried to explain to Miss Stanhope, but she wouldn't listen.
1: You should have made her listen, my lad. You could have done it. You've got something on the ball.
2: Yeah, I've got something on the ball. A great big number 8.
1: Ah, look. Here comes Mrs. Longnecker down the street. My beloved Clara.
2: So what?
1: So everything, my lad. Don't you know she's the honorary judge at the cake contest tomorrow?
2: She is?
1: I'll just explain this culinary comedy of errors, and she'll make sure your name isn't even mentioned. You know, I can mold Clara like putty in my hand.
2: What's the matter? What's the matter? Putty! Putty! Don't ever mention that word!
1: Ah, Clara, my dear, it's good to see you. You're as radiant
3: Rupert,
1: as...
3: Rupert, you're getting fat.
1: I think I carry my weight rather well, my dear.
3: You don't carry it, you drag it.
2: How are you feeling today, Mrs. Longnecker?
3: I'm so weary, Melvin. I spent the whole day trying to find a suitable safe deposit box for my money. And would you believe it, in this whole town, there was only one that would do.
2: Well, that's good.
3: But I can't use it.
2: Why not?
3: There's a family living in it now.
2: Oh.
3: Oh, money, money, money. My millions caused me nothing but misery.
1: I'd be glad to share your misery, my dear.
3: Please, Rupert, none of your nincompoopity.
1: Nincompoopity.
2: Well, excuse me, Mrs. Longnecker, I've got something to do. Uncle, don't forget to ask, you know what.
3: What? What, Rupert?
1: Well, my dear, tomorrow at the fair, when you're judging the cakes, if you happen to come across one with Melvin's name on it...
3: Melvin baked a cake.
1: Well, it's a long story, but would you...
3: Would I? Oh, you want me to see that Melvin's cake wins. You want me to open my big, generous heart and say yes.
1: On the contrary, my dear, I want you to open your big, generous mouth and say no.
3: Rupert,
1: what I meant was...
3: You're positively insulting. Good day.
2: Hey, how'd you make out, Uncle Rupert? Is she going to do anything about my cake?
1: I'm afraid not, nephew.
2: Oh, but you
1: said... Well, for all you know, Betty might be glad to know that you're a good cook.
2: Oh, I'm a good cook, all right. A wonderful cook. I'm the only one in the world who can bake a cake and cook his own goose at the same time.

0: Betty, what would happen, well, just suppose, for instance, a man won the cake contest today.
1: A man? Oh, don't be ridiculous, darling. No man would enter a cake contest at the fair.
0: Oh, he wouldn't, huh?
1: What's the matter with you, darling? You seem so nervous.
0: Look, honey, I know I make a lot of mistakes, but I keep trying to improve myself because, well, because I love you.
1: I know.
2: Oh, Melvin, may I see you a moment?
0: Oh, pardon me, Betty. I'll see what Uncle Rupert wants.
2: Nephew, your worries are over. Your old uncle is going to take care of that confounded cake.
0: Look, it's almost time for the contest. Do anything.
2: Have you seen Zookie around?
0: No, but there's Dr. Crabb, the dog doctor. Maybe he has. I'll see you later.
2: Dr. Crabb, the dried-up dog doctor. Oh, well. Oh, Christopher, have you seen Zookie?
3: Zookie? No, Rupert, I haven't.
2: What's the matter with you?
3: Nothing's the matter with me. Just got a catch in my throat. Could I have a pan of water?
2: Christopher, you're even getting to sound like a dog.
3: Oh, thank you, Rupert. No, I don't feel so good today. Would you see if my nose is cold?
2: Oh, you're okay. Surprising that you managed to tear yourself away from those dogs.

0: Yeah, those milk people once fired her for being discontented.
1: Please, go away. Go away.
0: All right, Rupert. But remember, a cow has the kind of shape that gives us many laughs. Her thighs are bad, her ankles worse. But she sure has pretty calves. Bye.
2: Suki, I thought I'd never find you.
3: Yeah, I'm sure glad you did. I was lost.
2: Now listen carefully. Mel is in trouble. One of us has to sneak into that tent where the cakes are.
3: It will be.
2: One of us has to eat up Mel's cake, every last crumb of it. One of us has to take the chance of being caught and thrown out.
3: No.
2: But Zuki, it's for Mel.
3: Oh. Why didn't you say so? Marble cake. Very tasty. I think I just swallowed one of the marbles. This just hits the spot. I wish it didn't hit so hard.
4: Zuki!
3: Huh? Oh, long neck.
4: What are you doing? Don't tell me you're eating Melvin's cake.
3: Okay. I won't tell you.
4: Put that cake down.
3: I am, as fast as I can.
4: Oh, do you know what you've done? That was the YWCA entry in the contest. I'm going to take you to the fair officials at once. I'm going to take you there if I have to carry you.
3: Well, I'm all through. Gosh. I'll have to be carried.
5: It'll just be a minute now, dear, before Mrs. Longnecker announces the winner.
0: Yeah.
5: Oh, darling, I've got a hunch I'm going to win. Mel, aren't you glad I'm a good cook? After we're married, you'll be well fed.
0: Yeah. My dad used to say, just get married, son, and you'll soon get fed up.
5: What?
0: I didn't mean... Oh, there's Mrs. Longnecker now.
6: Ladies and gentlemen, there were two cakes tied for first place in the contest. One made by Betty Colby.
5: Darling, my cake.
6: The other representing the YWCA.
0: Oh, no.
6: Unfortunately, the YWCA cake was destroyed completely.
7: Hooray!
6: Mr. Blank, please. But just because that cake was destroyed, it made up my mind. A young man passing by could not resist it. He ate every last crumb of it. Yes, that's what this boy Zuki did.
0: Zuki? Oh.
6: Obviously, a lovable American boy is a better judge of cake than I am. And so, I award the Domestic Science Cup to Mel Blank.
5: Mel! Now, what does this mean?
0: I've got to go.
5: Where are you going, Mel?
0: I think I smell my fudge burning.
5: Come out from under that counter.
0: Oh, I was just looking for Zuki.
5: Well, you won't find him there.
0: Oh, but you don't understand. I'm worried about him. Anything might have happened to him, Betty.
5: Why don't you worry about what happened to me? I was never so embarrassed.
0: Oh, I know, honey. Gosh, I'm sorry.
5: That catty Muriel Graves wanted to know if I still loved you, even with your dishpan hand. Mr. Thurston, president of your lodge, stopped me and...
0: Yeah, I know. He's going to transfer me to the ladies' auxiliary.
5: Well, here's the cup you won with your own little hand. Well, go on, read the inscription.
0: Well, okay. Oh, no.
5: Go on, read it. Go on.
0: To the kitchen queen, who's sure to make some man an ideal wife.
5: And I have to be engaged to Miss Kitchen Queen of 1946.
0: Oh, gee.
5: And you were going down to the YWCA to get their business.
0: I got the business. But won't you let me explain? I went to the YWCA to fix an oven, but Miss Stanhope made me bake a cake. The only reason my cake looked like anything at all is because I put putty in it to make it stand up.

0: now, Patty. Oh, darling.
1: Oh, it's no laughing matter. Zuki ate it. For all I know, the poor kid may be in the hospital right now.
0: Oh, no wonder you were so worried about Zuki.
2: Hey, did somebody call me?
0: Oh, Zuki, are you all right?
1: Hey, maybe we ought to call a doctor, huh?
0: Oh, yeah, Zuki, how do you feel?
2: Oh, I feel fine. I feel great. I was singing all the way home.
0: Singing?
2: Yeah. Cement mixer. Putty putty.
3: We'll be back in a minute for a Zookieism. What's a Zookieism? Well, wait and see.

0: Young man, have you wondered why opportunity stays away from your door? 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
1: Don't.

0: Well, Zuki, we had quite a mix-up at the fair today. I'd like to feel you profited by it.
1: Yes, my lad. It should have taught you what people should do to stay out of trouble. What should they do?
2: Well, stay out of trouble, huh? Yeah. Well, people should look before they people should mind their p's and ch's. People should let them eat cake.
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1: 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Most school teachers try to cooperate with their principals, and our Miss Brooks, who teaches English at Madison High School, is no exception. But with her principal, Osgood Conklin, it isn't always easy.
2: Last Monday, for instance, he instituted his wake-up plan, a series of early morning calisthenics for the faculty. Attendance, of course, was purely voluntary. You could either show up in the morning or make up your mind to live on relatives for a while. Mr. Conklin started the exercises to combat the restlessness that seems to come with spring. I wouldn't know about that, though, because I missed the first three sessions. That's why I slept in the other twin bed in Mrs. Davis's room on Wednesday night. She's my landlady and pretty absent-minded about most things, but she promised to wake me promptly at 7. We retired about 10 p.m., and I fell asleep almost at once.
3: Connie. Oh, Connie, are you asleep? Are you asleep, Connie?
2: Huh? Oh, what is it? What's the matter? Oh,
3: nothing, dear, but if you're going to get up earlier than usual, you need all the rest you can get. I'm glad you were sleeping so soundly, and it's only 11 o'clock.
2: Oh, great. I'm way ahead. Now, if you'll excuse me, I'll take up where I left off.
3: All right, Connie. Oh, Connie. Connie! Now, don't worry about anything. I mean, I slept all day yesterday, so I'll probably be wide awake in plenty of time to get you up in the morning.
2: Thanks, Mrs. Davis. Ooh, that's nice to know. Gives me a real feeling of security. Good night.
3: I hope you get enough sleep. Osgood Conklin has a lot of nerve asking his teachers to get to the gym a half hour earlier. Why, he isn't even there for the calisthenics. Makes me mad. If I were you, Connie, I wouldn't go. Do you hear me, Connie? Connie, are you awake?
2: No, Mrs. Davis, I'm fast asleep.
3: Good. That's a lot better for you than a lot of idle conversation at this time of night.
2: You're so right. Good night.
3: Good night, dear. Oh, dear, there goes the phone. At least I think it's the phone. Our front door has a buzzer. Or is it a bell? No. No, that's the phone, all right. Connie. Connie, are you up?
4: Yes, Mrs. Davis, I'm up.
3: Oh, that's too bad. I was hoping you were asleep. But as long as you're up, would you mind answering the phone?
2: Not at all. It's right on my way. Hello?
5: Hello, Miss Brooks. This is Harriet Conklin. Did I wake you, Miss Brooks?
2: You collaborated, Harriet, but that's all right. I've been sleeping like a log since 11 o'clock. What time is it now?
5: 2 minutes after.
2: Shame on me. I should have been up seconds ago.
5: I'm only calling in case Walter Denton didn't. Did he?
2: No, dear, Denton didn't. But what was he supposed to call about?
5: About Daddy taking over the faculty calisthenics class personally tomorrow morning. Daddy's in bed now, and this is the first chance I got to check on it. I knew Walter'd forget.
2: Could you speak a little louder, Harriet?
5: No, Miss Brooks. I don't want Daddy to wake up. Just see that you get to school a half hour ahead of the usual time, because Daddy is really going
6: Harriet,
5: to...
6: Harriet, to whom are you talking at this unearthly hour?
5: Oh, it's nobody, Daddy.
2: Thanks.
5: I'm afraid he's getting out of bed, Miss Brooks.
2: For heaven's sake, stop saying Miss Brooks. He's mad enough now to chew up the telephone. Besides, he's been barking at me like a bloodhound all week, and I don't feel like listening to any more of it. Just tell him it was a wrong number, Harriet. Do you understand?
6: I understand perfectly, Miss Brooks.
2: Mr. Conklin. Oh, I'm sorry, sir. I must have dialed the wrong number by mistake.
6: Do you always make calls in the middle of the night, Miss Brooks? No wonder you can never drag yourself down to school on time.
2: But, Mr. Conklin, I
6: suggest that you curtail the remainder of your nocturnal social calls, Miss Brooks, and hit the sack at once.
2: Aye, aye, sir.
6: And Miss Brooks.
2: Yes?
3: Oh, now, what in the world can that be? Connie's just fallen asleep. Must be the phone again, and it's after midnight. Yes, it's the phone, beyond the shadow of a doubt.
2: You convinced me, Mrs. Davis. Don't go away, Morpheus. Hello?
7: Hello, Miss Brooks. This is Walter Denton. I presume I woke you up, huh?
2: You're a grand presumer, Walter. I didn't fall asleep until 12 o'clock. What time is it now?
7: 2 minutes after.
2: Well, adding those 2 minutes to the two I slept before Harriet called, I've accumulated a giant sleep jackpot of 4 minutes. If you don't mind, I'd like to be a sport and try for 8.
7: I just woke up too, Miss Brooks, and I remembered that Harriet wanted me to call and say that I... Gee, I'm sleepy. Harriet wanted me to say...
2: that her father is setting a little trap in the morning by taking over the calisthenics himself and to be sure and get to school promptly.
7: Gee, thanks for warning me, Miss Brooks. Right.
2: That was the least I could do.
3: Connie, I'm worried about you. The telephones kept you up half the night.
2: Well, the kids were just trying to be helpful. Let's see now. I'm sure Mr. Boynton knows nothing about this trap.
3: What trap?
2: The one Mr. Conklin has set. It's terribly late, but I wouldn't sleep a wink if I didn't warn him. I'd better give him a ring. Oh, I'm sure knocked out.
3: Oh, here, Connie, let me dial the number for you.
2: Thanks.
3: Your poor eyes look like they're ready to fall out of your poor head. There you are, Connie.
2: Thanks, Mrs. Davis. Hello, Mr. Boynton? I'm terribly sorry to disturb you, but I know you'll forgive me when I tell you about the trap that's been set by that old devil Conklin.
6: Hmm?
2: Hello? Is this Mr. Boynton?
6: No.
2: Then who is it?
6: It's that old devil Conklin! And if you'll just control that dial-happy finger of yours for a minute, I'd like to tuck my cloven tootsies back into bed.
8: Nighty-night, Mr. Conklin.
3: Anything wrong, Connie?
2: Oh, no, Mrs. Davis, you fixed me up fine. Look, I'd better forget about Mr. Boynton for tonight and try to relax for a little while anyway.
3: That's right, dear. You've only got a few hours left to sleep. Here, why don't you take a couple of these aspirin tablets? There's some water right by the bed here.
2: Thanks, Mrs. Davis. I think I will. Oh, now I ought to pop off in no time.
3: Oh, yes, I'm sure you will, dear. Oh, my, I forgot. Those tablets in that aspirin box.
2: What's the matter, Mrs. Davis?
3: They're not aspirin. They were the pills the vet prescribed for our cat Minerva. Him sleep the time she was so nervous, remember? When the goldfish bit her paw. I put them in an empty aspirin box. Connie. Connie. Oh, well, sleep is sleep, I guess. Even if it's only a catnap. Get up.
2: What? Oh, well, here we go again. Who's on the phone now?
3: Nobody. But I'm afraid I dozed off, too. It's 10 a.m.
2: Oh. I guess I'd better be thinking of 10 a.m. Quick, Mrs. Davis, hand me my clothes. I've got to get out of here.
3: Now, don't get panicky, dear. I'll make some coffee for you first. Give me a match, and I'll go down and turn on the gas.
2: Never mind the match, Mrs. Davis. Just turn on the gas.
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4: As I could, with my alibi, the aspirin box containing Minerva's pills, clutched in my hot little hand. I made right for Mr. Conklin's office, figuring I might as well grab the bull by the horns. Sure enough, when I got there, the bull was pawing the rug in front of his desk.
9: Come in!
4: It's me, Mr. Conklin.
9: Ah, so it is. Good afternoon, sleepyhead.
4: I'd like to explain, Mr. Conklin.
9: The Sandman worked overtime, eh?
4: Well, yes, sir, but...
9: What's the idea?
4: It's all my fault, Mr. Conklin. I took one of these pills about 3 o'clock, and I didn't realize they were so powerful.
9: Powerful? That's just a box of aspirin.
4: Yes, sir, it's an aspirin box, all right, but the pills...
9: Put that box on my desk and sit down, Miss Brooks.
4: But Mr...
9: Put it down! Now, I realize, Miss Brooks, that I can't punish you for missing the voluntary calisthenics, but I can punish you for missing your morning classes.
4: Yes, sir.
9: And I've hit upon a splendid method of giving you, if I may borrow an expression from the undergraduate body, your lumps.
4: Well, lump away, Mr. Conklin.
9: Your sixth period has always been a free one, hasn't it?
4: Well, yes, sir, but I've always...
9: I know you have, but now you won't. As you know, Mr. Boynton is coaching the baseball team this year, and so I've decided to let him concentrate on that during his sixth period, while you, Miss Brooks, will take over his biology class.
4: Biology class? Oh, but Mr. Conklin, I don't know enough
9: about
4: biology.
9: You needn't worry about picking up the rudiments of biology, Miss Brooks. From the look I've seen in your eye when Mr. Boynton passes your great bird and bee material. Now, the next step in your punishment...
4: There's more?
9: Oh, yes, yes. I'm going to report your delinquency to Mr. Gleason of the Board of Education. He's due here at any moment to inspect the result of the Conklin wake-up plan.
4: But, Mr. Conklin, it was an accident. You don't have to report me to Mr. Gleason.
9: Ah, but I do, Miss Brooks. You see, Mr. Gleason was almost made principal of Madison before I received the appointment. If I fail to report your absence this morning and Gleason finds out about it, he'll tear me limb from limb.
4: I'd be happy to sell tickets. I mean... a good alibi for being late, Mr. Conklin. I hadn't slept all night, and those pills are so...
9: You forget, Miss Brooks, thanks to your flair for telephoning, I was no Rip Van Winkle last night myself. But even so, I got here promptly at 7:30 and personally directed the faculty in a healthful, stimulating series of exercises. We did back bends, push-ups, knee squats, clock wheels.
4: No wonder you look so tired.
9: I am not tired, Miss Brooks. And what's more, I very rarely get tired. When the board appointed me principal, they knew very well that Madison was getting a man of boundless energy and... determination. Gentlemen, I told them in my acceptance speech, from now on, Madison is my ship. And as its captain, I'll try to steer a true course on the stormy seas of education.
4: Mr. Conklin... Oh, great. The captain's asleep in the deep. Oh, well, maybe if I leave him alone for a while, he'll forget about my punishment. Oh, Oh, it's Mr. Gleason.
10: Hello, Miss Brooks.
4: I suppose you've come to see Mr. Conklin.
10: That's right. I'm here to inspect the result, if any, of his so-called wake-up plan.
4: Oh, but you can't go in now. I think Mr. Conklin slipped out for a few minutes. That is, he left orders not to...
10: Orders? Conklin takes orders from the board. Now, step aside. I'm going in.
11: Well.
4: Captain. Captain. Man overboard, Captain.
10: Quiet, Brooks. I've been waiting for an opportunity like this for years. I'll just make a little call to Mr. Stone, president of the board, and ask him to come over. I want him to see with his own eyes old boundless energy asleep at the switch.
4: Oh, but Mr. Gleason, that isn't a very nice thing.
10: That'll be all, Miss Brooks. I'm ordering you to leave this office at once.
4: Very well, sir, but I'll be back in a little while to fix the hole in the ceiling.
10: Hole? There's no hole in the ceiling.
4: No, but there will be when Mr. Conklin wakes up and sees you sitting there.

0: that's it, Mr. Boynton. I've got to take over your sixth period biology class. And what I know about biology can't even be seen under a microscope.
1: Oh, but that isn't fair treatment at all, especially for somebody like you. After all, you've done a lot for this school.
0: It isn't the school I'm mad at. It's the principal of the thing. He probably had some other clever penalties planned for me, too. But luckily, he dozed off in the middle of a compound sentence.
1: Well, then he's actually in his office sleeping like a baby?
0: That's right. Like a big, fat, grouchy baby with a mustache.
1: Now, I guess those calisthenics knocked him out. Honestly, Miss Brooks, ever since he started that wake-up plan, I've been dog-tired. I guess I'm in pretty bad shape.
0: You can't knock it to me, Mr. Boynton.
2: Mr. Boynton. Hiya, Miss Brooks.
0: Hello, Walter.
3: How did things work out with Daddy, Miss Brooks?
0: Oh, just dandy, Harriet. He's building the scaffold for me now. I better run along and enjoy my last free period for a while, Mr. Boynton.
1: Oh, please don't go. If you're going to take this class over next week, you'd better study my methods of teaching. Don't you think you might get some ideas just by watching me?
0: I always have. Oh, you mean about teaching biology. Well, if you're sure you don't mind.
1: Oh, not at all. Now, come to order, class. Yeah, we have a guest today, students. Miss Brooks will join our class as sort of honorary pupil. Now then, and if you'll just sit down at that desk, Miss Brooks, we'll proceed with the class. First, I want someone to define the cellular structure of the Serrathula johnsoni.
0: The Serrathula who?
1: Well, who's going to answer?
2: I nominate our honorary pupil, Miss Brooks.
3: I second the nomination.
1: Well, you seem to have been elected, Miss Brooks.
0: I do not choose to run, Mr. Boynton.
2: Oh, come on, Miss Brooks, don't hold back. Everybody knows you're the smartest teacher in the whole school.
1: I'm not seeking a lengthy definition, Miss Brooks. Just tell us about the structure of the Serrathula johnsoni, which, as you know very well, is the technical term for the horned tree frog.
0: The horned tree frog? Oh, naturally. Well, the Serrathula johnsoni is actually a horned tree frog named Johnson. And it's a noun, frog, from the Anglo-Saxon frogger, frogiste, frogimente, frogaruni.
1: Yes, but as regards the structure, Miss Brooks.
0: The structure. Yes. Mm-hmm. Well, in the structure of a sentence, the horned tree frog may be used in the forms of either subject or object, such as, the quick brown fox jumped over the lazy horned tree frog, or the lazy horned tree frog jumped over the quick brown fox.
1: Yes. In other words, Miss Brooks, you're telling us that the horned tree frog, unlike most silentia, forms a secondary deposit of bone in the deeper dermal tissues and may produce ankylosed encrustations akin to Triprion and Turnohyla.
0: Mr. Boynton, you took the words right out of my subclavian epiglottis.
1: You did very well, Miss Brooks. And now, class, who will define Leptodactylus pentadactylus?
2: Mr. Boynton, I nominate our honor...
0: Walter! Where are your manners? Didn't you see I had my hand raised first?
1: Oh, I didn't notice your hand was raised. Well, that's fine. You may go right ahead, Miss Brooks.
0: Thank you. See you later, Mr. Boynton.

0: What a racket.
1: That Conklin has snored me into a splitting headache.
0: Ooh.
1: Ma, just wait till Mr. Stone arrives, you old foghorn. Madison may have a new principal after all. It's a good thing he's not outdoors. He'd have every dog in town around him. Mr. Stone had better get here soon. My head will split wide open if I have to listen to. Well, what's this on Conklin's desk? Just what I need for my headache. A box of aspirin.
2: Well, that's the end of another school day, Miss Brooks.
3: Not for me, Mr. Boynton. By now, our beloved principal must have told Mr. Gleason all about my missing this morning's classes. He's probably got a dandy lecture all ready for me.
2: I hope he doesn't take too long about it. I'm dog tired from those calisthenics. Oh, here's his office. Here, let me open the door for you.
3: Well, what do you know? Mr. Conklin has a guest in his dream house.
2: That's Mr. Gleason, isn't it?
3: Yes, he's inspecting the wake-up plan.
2: Say, look out the window, Miss Brooks. Isn't that Mr. Stone, president of the board, coming up the front steps?
3: Let's see. Yeah, that's him, all right. Oh, we've got to do something, Mr. Boynton. I can't let even Mr. Conklin get caught in a trap like this. Quick, Mr. Boynton, you go out and try to delay Mr. Stone. I'll take charge in here.
2: All right.
3: Mr. Conklin. Mr. Conklin, wake up, Mr. Conklin.
4: Wake up.
5: Oh, yes, Miss Brooks, as I was saying, Madison High is my ship, as its captain.
3: Lower your sails, matey.
5: What? 5 minutes past three? Miss Brooks, what happened to today? And what does Gleason mean by falling asleep in my office?
3: He must have dozed off waiting for you to wake up.
5: He caught me sleeping on the job? Great Scott, I'll be drummed out of Madison if Mr. Stone gets wind of this.
3: Well, it won't take a very big wind, either. He's out in the hall now.
5: Oh, what? What'll I do? Miss Brooks, you've got to help me. You've got to think of me now, not as your principal, but as your friend. A friend who is drowning.
3: I can only throw you a lifesaver. It's up to you to chew it well.
6: Conklin, are you in there?
7: Oh, no.
3: Just a minute, Mr. Stone. Quick, Mr. Conklin, get into your inner office and act as if you're busy.
5: All right, Miss Brooks. All this excitement has given me a terrible headache. I'll take this box of aspirin with me.
3: Oh, but Mr. Conklin, everything
6: to you.
3: Oh, great. Well, it seems only fair that I wake up Mr. Gleason before Mr. Stone.
6: What's going on in here? Oh, hello, Miss Brooks.
3: Oh, how do you do, Mr. Stone? This is Mr. Gleason, Mr. Stone. Mr. Stone, Mr. Gleason.
6: Mr. Gleason? And I thought he was one of the board's most industrious members. This has certainly opened my eyes.
3: Now all we have to do is get Mr. Gleason's open.
6: Wake up, Gleason. Wake up, do you hear?
7: Please, just give me 5 minutes more, dear.
6: Gleason.
1: What? Oh, my goodness. I must have dozed off, Mr. Stone. Believe me, sir, I have no idea how it happened. When I arrived here shortly after noon, I found Mr. Conklin asleep behind his desk.
6: Is this true, Miss Brooks?
3: Well, the last I saw of Mr. Conklin, he was quite busy in his inner office. Things were really jumping. In fact, running and jumping.
6: You hear that, Gleason? You must have been dreaming. Why, Flash Conklin and I played football together, and I never knew up on Adam Osgood to be anything but on his toes.
3: He's right in his office, sir. Here, I'll open the door for you. Happy New Year.
1: See, Mr. Stone, that's just how I found him before, during lunch hour.
3: Oh, Mr. Stone, he must have taken a couple of Minerva's pills. I tried to stop him, but he...
6: What are you talking about, Miss Brooks? Who's Minerva?
3: Wow. Mr. Conklin, wake up, Mr. Conklin.
7: Where's my ball of yarn?
5: What's the matter? Where am I?
7: Why, hello, Mr. Stone.
6: I'm amazed, Osgood. First, Mr. Gleason finds you sleeping in your office during lunch hour, and now this. Explain yourself.
5: Miss Brooks, explain myself.
3: Well, Mr. Stone, there is nothing in the board's rules that governs the actions of the faculty either during lunch hour or after the school day officially ends at 3 p.m. Since it is now well past that time, your board holds no jurisdiction over Mr. Conklin whatsoever.
0: None whatsoever. Now, Mr. Stone, there's no apology necessary if you and Mr. Gleason will just...
1: But not so fast, Mr. Conklin. Wasn't there something else you wanted to report to the board?
6: Yes, Osgood. What did you want to report?
3: Wasn't it about canceling your wake-up plan for the faculty, Mr. Conklin?
5: Oh, yes, yes.
0: That was it. I find that calisthenics tend to make my teachers altogether too listless. Very bad, calling the whole thing off. Now, as I see it, we should... Miss Brooks, what are you hanging around for?
3: Well, I just thought I'd...
0: This discussion does not concern you in the least. Run along.
3: Yes, sir. Goodbye, Mr. Conklin.
0: Goodbye. Bless you, my dear.
3: Well, you can walk me home now, Mr. Boynton. Everything worked out fine. Mr. Boynton, you can get up from that chair now. Well, I might as well make it unanimous. Good night, all.
8: Miss Brooks returns in just a moment, but first...
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0: And now, once again, here is our Miss Brooks.
1: Well, I finally got home, and that evening I was telling Mrs. Davis about the events of the day when I received a rather distressing phone call. It concluded with my saying, "Now, don't you worry, Mrs. Conklin. I'll get that information and call you right back." Mrs. Davis.
2: Yes, Connie.
1: What's the name of the vet who prescribed those pills for Minerva? We've got to get an antidote immediately.
2: An antidote? But why, Connie?
1: Mr. Conklin just finished dinner, and he's under the piano licking his paws.
0: Next week, tune into another Our Miss Brooks show brought to you by Palmolive Soap, your beauty hope, and Luster Cream Shampoo for soft, glamorous, caressable hair. Our Miss Brooks, starring Eve Arden, is produced by Larry Burns, written and directed by Al Lewis, with music by Wilbur Hatch. Mr. Boynton is played by Jeff Chandler, Mr. Conklin by Gail Gordon. Others in tonight's cast were Jane Morgan, Dick Prenna, Gloria McMillan, Ed Begley, and Earl Ross.
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1: The Adventures of Ozzie and Harriet, transcribed and starring the entire Nelson family, Ozzie, Harriet, David, and Ricky.

0: Do you hear that? It's coming from the new power saw the Nelson's next-door neighbor Thorny has set up in his garage. Thorny's working on a project this morning, and David and Ricky are watching. Uh-oh, he's about to make a cut on a long board. Say, he must be making something big. A fence post, maybe. No, maybe it's a table leg. Or a letter opener? Oh, now I see what it is. Hey, that's a pretty expensive way to make a toothpick.
1: Well, how's that for a demonstration, boys?
2: That's a neat gadget.
3: Yeah, it's a nice setup, Mr. Thornbury.
1: Well, thank you. You can do almost anything with one of these handy-dandy electro shops.
2: I thought Pop said you had a wood butcher junior.
1: Oh, he did he? Well, for his information, my electro shop will saw, grind, sand, route, join, drill, mix paint, and with his extra attachment, it can be made into a small coping saw.
2: Pop said you could fry eggs on the motor, too.
1: Obviously, it's also good at collecting sour grapes.
3: I've seen it advertised on television. All these extra pieces come with it?
1: Well, all except the coping saw attachment. I got it as an extra bonus for calling before midnight.
2: How long does it take to convert it to a drill?
1: Oh, just seconds. Here, watch. Yeah, take this off. Slip a drill into the chuck. Tighten it. And there you are. Look how it drill holes through this board.
2: Oh, it drills too fast.
1: What do you mean?
2: Wasn't that board supposed to be the top of an end table?
1: Well, it's going to be an early American end table. And what's an early American end table without wormholes?
3: I bet this setup costs a lot of money.
1: Well, not really. Like the man said on television, make a couple of pieces of furniture and it's paid for.
2: I think I'll get one.
3: Dopey, what'll you use for money?
2: Who needs money? I'll just send a couple of pieces of furniture.

0: Harriet, is that screeching going to keep up all day?
1: Why, is it getting on your nerves?
0: Well, frankly, yes. You'd think Thorny'd be a little more considerate of his neighbors.
1: Oh, I don't think it's so bad.
0: Well, it wouldn't be if he'd either just let it run or turn it off. But he runs it for a while, and then he stops it, and he starts it, and he stops it, and then he starts it, and then he stops it, and then he starts it, and then...
1: Stop it!
0: Yeah, then he starts it, and then it...
1: He's just having a little fun.
0: Fun, heck. He's running a modern version of the old Chinese water torture.
1: Don't be so silly. There's nothing wrong with a man enjoying a new hobby. Besides, it'll probably taper off after a while.
0: That's no excuse. Disrupting everybody's life.
1: What's he disrupting?
0: Well, nothing, except that a man who works around the house all day ought to have a few moments of peace and quiet for a little relaxation.
1: Ozzy, it's only 10 o'clock. Besides, I'll bet Catherine appreciates having a handyman around the house.
0: Well, you aren't suggesting anything, are you?
1: Of course not. But since Thorny's had the new machine, he's been fixing things like a beaver. Putting up shelves, making cabinets, and he really seems to like it. Am I tempting you?
0: Well, you're giving me ideas. You know, my hand tools are getting pretty old. Maybe I'll get rid of them.
1: And buy a machine like Thorny?
0: No, just get rid of him.
1: Oh, you're a big help. But no matter what you say, Thorny sure is going at it.
0: Oh, sure.
1: I should think you'd be over there getting a free demonstration.
0: I went over yesterday trying to show a little interest in his new saw. It wasn't 2 minutes before he was hinting for me to leave.
1: Well, now that doesn't sound like Thorny.
0: Oh, he can be pretty cantankerous every once in a while. Besides, how was I to know?
1: Know what?
0: That there was a nail in the board I was cutting? There he goes again, the big show-off.
1: You wouldn't talk like that if you knew what he was making.
0: I know what he's making, a big pile of sawdust.
1: I have a hunch he's also making something for us.
0: For us? What?
1: Well, it's supposed to be a surprise, but Catherine said something about his making a big coffee table, and you know how we need one.
0: What makes you think it's for us?
1: Well, he was making a lot of remarks when we were all sitting in front of our couch the other day. He was probably hinting about our needing a new coffee table.
0: If I know Thorny, he was probably hinting about getting a cup of coffee for himself.
1: No, I wouldn't be too sure. Catherine says he's bought a lot of plans. He's going to make things for all their friends. Coffee tables, cabinets, chairs. He's even going to make a little doorstop for the postman.
0: Now, that's pretty funny. Imagine buying a great big expensive tool like that just to make a little doorstop.
2: Hi.
1: Well, hi yourself.
0: Hi,
1: where have you
0: son.
1: Two been?
3: Overwatching Mr. Thornbury. That sure is a swell setup he's got. You ought to see all the stuff Mr. Thornbury's making, Pop.
0: Yeah, I've been hearing about it. I'm sure it's all very interesting.
2: He's going to make a bookcase for our bedroom when he gets caught up on his other orders.
1: Well, now, that's very nice of him.
3: Boy, he can make anything.
2: Mr. Thornbury said he'd teach us how to use his tools.
0: I made a tabaret in manual training class in school once.
3: You wouldn't mind, would you, Mom?
1: No, not if you're careful.
0: Made a pair of bookends and a breadboard.
1: I'm sure Mr. Thornbury'd make a very good teacher. Say, by the way, there's some ice cream in the freezer if anybody's hungry.
2: I am. Come on, Dave.
3: Now, here I come.
1: I think I have some, too.
0: I did it with just ordinary tools, too. Nothing fancy.

0: knife, huh? What are you doing with the toolbox?
1: Oh, just a few repairs, Dave. When you own a home, you'll find it's best to keep the repairs up to date.
0: What are you going to do first?
1: I'm going to pry open my toolbox. The clasp is rusted shut. Dave, would you get me the little repair list your mother keeps on the bulletin board out there in the kitchen?
0: Sure.
1: You know, Dave, it always pays to do things as they come up.
0: Here's the list, Pop.
1: Oh, thanks.
0: Now, careful. The paper's getting a little brittle.
1: You know, this list is a good idea. See, your mother notices something that needs fixing, writes it down, and then I fix it. No sooner said than done. Can you make out the first one on the list here?
0: Let's see. Well, that can't be it.
1: What's that?
0: I think it says repair the wheel on Ricky's kitty car.
1: Just to hold that into the shelf, Dave, please.
0: I got it. Here's the nail.
1: Thank you. Never seen such long nails.
0: Shall I put one at this end?
1: Oh, yes, yes. Be careful, though, Dave.
0: Well, I will. There.
1: I guess that should do it.
0: They're pretty nice shelves.
1: Oh, thanks, son.
0: It's too bad you don't have a saw like Mr. Thornbury's. Sure would save a lot of time.
1: Well, maybe, but I doubt if it would produce the desired effect. You know how your mother likes antiques.
0: What do you mean?
1: Well, there's nothing like hand workmanship to give a job a certain old-world charm. If I do say so myself, this shelf will be one of the most beautiful works of art in the kitchen.
0: Yeah, those canned peaches look swell on it.
1: Well, one more shelf and we're done.
0: Mr. Thormer, you must still be going at it.
1: Yeah. Hand me the board, would you? Thank you, son. Let's see. Just saw off about 2 inches.

0: big show-off.
1: You almost got it, Pop. That does it. This shelf fits perfectly. Well, my method may be slower than some, but the end product is what counts. Well, what do you say we take a breather, Dave?
2: Sure, whatever you say.
1: Have a chair, son.
2: Well, thanks. Hey, watch it, Pop. The rule almost fell out of your pocket.
1: Oh, no, thank you. Your mother'd skin me if I marred the finish on this table she's waxing. Feels good to relax and rest the old legs.
2: See, that's quite a wobble.
1: Well, I'm a little tired.
2: No, Pop. I'm talking about this table.
1: Yeah, say, it is pretty wobbly. While I'm at it, maybe I better fix it, too.
2: You want me to get a magazine?
1: What for?
2: Stick under the leg like you always do.
1: No, I'm going to fix it properly this time. In fact, it's a good opportunity to put some of my cabinet-making knowledge to use. Get the back door, will you, Dave? Hold it open for me. Mom takes us out the garage right now.
2: Sure, Pa.
3: Here they are, Mom. Well, hi, you two.
1: Oh, hi.
3: Hey, what are you doing with my table?
1: I'm going to give it a little repair job. Hold the door open, Dave.
2: Well, watch it, Pop.
1: Easy does it.
2: Okay, you're clear.
1: Thanks a lot, son.
2: Golly, I wonder what got into Pop. We were just sitting around this morning, and all of a sudden he starts working like a demon.
3: Well, let's just say he caught the fever, Dave.
2: What's this?
3: Oh, never mind. I noticed you've been doing a little work yourself.
2: Oh, it wasn't much. I just helped Pop put up some screens and fix a lock and put up some shelves.
4: Mom?
3: Yes, dear?
4: Have you got anything you want me to pick up at Grandma Hilliard's?
3: No, not that I can think of.
4: How about at the store?
3: No, there's nothing. Why?
4: I don't want to stay around here. Whatever Pop and David have, it might be catching.

0: it coming, Pop?
1: Oh, fine, Rick. Trying to clean this saw up a little before I get started.
0: Is that a rip saw?
1: Yeah.
0: Shouldn't you use a cross cut on those legs?
1: Well, normally, yes, but I'm going to use a rip saw to cross cut because our cross cut doesn't cross cut as well as our rip saw cross cuts.
0: Golly, and I plan to take wood shop as a breather.
1: Well, it isn't quite as complicated as it sounds. Would you grab that end of the table?
0: Can I chop off the legs for you?
1: Well, I'm not exactly going to chop them off, Rick. It has to be done very carefully.
0: How do you know how much to take off?
1: Well, it's just a matter of applying some simple mathematics.
0: Now I'm sure I won't take wood shop.
1: Well, you just keep your eyes on me. You'll see it's pretty simple. Measuring the legs, that is.
0: Okay, Pa.
1: Hand me the measuring tape, will you?
0: Here.
1: Measure the shortest leg first. This is where all the mistakes are made if you aren't careful. Let's see here.
0: Looks like 26 and a half inches.
1: No, I'd say it was more than that. 26 and 5/8. Wait a minute. Let me get a better look at this. 26 and 9/16. No, it's 26 and 16 32nds. It's equal to,
0: 26 and a half inches.
1: 26. Oh. Let's say my method was the more interesting way of getting there. Let's give her one more check just to be sure. 26. Darn it, Thorny, what a racket. 26. 26. For heaven's sakes, how's a man supposed to concentrate with all that racket coming in from next... Coming in from next door.
0: Quiet, isn't it?

0: You ever hear of Duncan Fife?
1: Oh, sure. He recommends restaurants.
0: Not exactly. Man was a great furniture maker. Yeah, grab on. Now let's turn the table again. Thornberry's dining room table is Duncan Fife.
1: Golly, you mean that's all done by hand?
0: No, that's machine made.
1: I thought you said he did all his work by hand.
0: Well, yes, but he was born about almost 200 years ago.
1: Oh, I guess if I was 200 years old, I'd want some power tools, too.
0: Yeah. Hey, give me a hand. Let's set the table on the floor.
1: Was it all done?
0: Oh, sure, there's nothing to it. Here we are.
1: Yeah. Well, that's swell, Pop. Heck, we can always put a magazine under the leg.
0: Let's wobble a little. Well, I'll just chop a bit off here.
2: Hey, Oz.
0: Oh, Thorny. Hey, you're just the man I want to see.
2: Good, I want to see you, too.
0: Okay, what's your problem?
2: Just this. Will you stop making so much noise over here?
0: Noise? Me? For goodness sakes, I'm just doing a little hand sawing.
2: Oh, yeah? A minute ago, you were shouting so loud, I couldn't hear my power saw.
0: Then you were the only one in town who couldn't hear it.
2: You're just jealous.
0: Jealous of that animated woodpecker?
2: Easy, Nelson, or I'll run my electric razor while you're watching television.
0: Now look, Thornberry. What are we arguing about?
2: I don't know. Let's just forget it.
0: It's forgotten.
2: Good. Whatever it was, I accept your apology.
0: Now, just a minute, Thorny.
2: Now, Oz, just forget it. After all, we craftsmen ought to stick together. What is this big project of yours?
0: Ricky and I are taking the wobble out of this table.
1: We're putting one in, too.
2: That's a nice job for beginners. Of course, it's not like making mortise and tenon joints or fitting splines.
0: That's what you're doing?
2: Well, the book says I can.
0: I suppose you think you could fix this table.
2: Well, of course. Just add a small piece of wood under the short leg.
0: Oh, yes, of course.
2: Of course. Would you believe it? Some poor dope still try to do it by shortening the other three legs?
0: No. Oh, some people never learn.
2: Well, I better get back. See you later, dope.
0: Oz. Oh,
1: Should I look for a piece of wood, Pop?
0: No. That's too conspicuous.
1: It just goes on the short leg.
0: No, it won't do now. We've got three short legs.

0: There. Should be even now.
1: Here's a tape measure, Pop.
0: Oh, thanks. 17 inches.
1: It still wobbles.
0: Well, here goes again. Now let's see if she wobbles.
1: Well, that was 17. Should we try for 60?
0: There. By golly, that does it. Not a wobble.
1: Yeah, that's swell. I guess 13 is our lucky number.
2: Hi, Pa. Rick?
0: Hi, son.
2: Hey, what's the table doing way down there?
1: I don't suppose you'd believe we've grown a couple of feet.
2: No, I wouldn't.
0: Well, it's a little shorter now, Dave, but it doesn't wobble.
2: Well, it isn't going to be much good, is it?
0: Well...
1: Don't mind him, Pop. This is a real down-to-earth table.
0: Oh, thank you, Rick, but I'm afraid David's right. It's too short for a library table.
2: What'll you do with it?
1: Maybe we ought to donate it to a children's library.
0: Figure out how we're going to explain this to your mother.
1: Don't worry. We'll stick with you, Pop.
3: Ozzy, you out in the garage?
1: Well, we'll see you around, Pop.
3: Hi, everybody.
0: Oh, hello.
1: Hi, Mom. Mom.
3: What are you standing so close together for?
0: Say,
3: what is it? Wait, what's that thing?
1: It's something we found.

0: the Japanese tea room.
1: Ozzie, that's my table.
2: Harriet, believe me, I'm sorry.
1: Sorry? Don't be silly. It's a perfectly wonderful idea.
2: It was?
1: Well, certainly. How clever can you get? Cutting down our old library table and making this beautiful coffee table out of it.
2: Oh, coffee, yes, yo. Yes, coffee table. It's a little surprise.
0: Boy, you aren't kidding.
2: Rick, never mind.
0: Pop, you never told me about...
2: Ricky,
0: Yes, sir?
2: Rick, how would you like an increase in your allowance, son?
1: Well, what does everybody think of our new table?
3: It goes fine with the sofa, Mom.
0: The big ashtray looks good on it.
2: You know, it makes a pretty good coffee table at that.
1: How did you ever get the idea?
2: Well, it came pretty slowly.
0: About an inch at a time.
2: Say, Rick, weren't you going to go out and play ball or something?
3: Yeah, come on, Rick.
2: That's what I thought.
1: I certainly think the table was a clever idea.
2: Oh, thank you, dear.
1: I'll bet you're glad I thought of it.
2: Oh! You? Well, I might have thought of it in time.
1: Well, of course you would. I just wanted to stop you before my coffee table was a breadboard.
0: Hey, Pop, Mr. Thornberry's coming over.
2: Oh, swell, send him in.
0: You really want to see him?
2: Sure, why not?
0: Okay, but he's carrying a brand new coffee table.
2: Why, that... Harriet, lock the door.
1: Oh, well, look, dear, we ought to accept it since he was nice enough to make it for us. Let's hide this one and we'll work it out later.
2: Well, okay, here, grab the ashtray.
4: Hi, how's old Jack of all thumbs?
2: Thorny, what's the idea of bursting in here without knocking?
4: Well, that's a fine way to talk when I brought you a surprise. Here, have a brand new coffee table on me.
1: Why, Thorny, how nice of you.
4: Oh, thank you, Harriet. Well, Oz?
2: Thank you. And what did you say it was?
4: I'll ignore that. Just go on with whatever you're doing. By the way, what are you doing?
2: You must know I'm moving this coffee table out of the way. The table I made.
1: Why don't you put it by the fireplace, dear?
4: A very sound idea, Harriet. Of course, it is a little warm for a fire.
1: All right, you two. I think both tables are very nice.
4: Well, broadly speaking, yes. But there's no need putting up with that misshapen monster any longer. Just feast your eyes on this Thornberry original.
1: Oh, but it's very smart.
4: Yeah, notice the special built-in features. Not every coffee table has a combination pipe rack and slipper scraper.
1: Well, it's charming, Thorny. It must have taken a lot of work.
4: Well, I'll sacrifice anything for the sake of design. And here's the automatic cigarette lighter.
2: That's an ordinary match.
4: What do you expect for nothing?
1: Thorny, I think we should pay you something for this.
4: Oh, I wouldn't think of it. After all, there wasn't much to it. Just a simple little job. You could do me a little favor, though.
1: Gladly. What?
4: Give a party so all my friends can see it.
2: Just a minute, Thorny. What if Harry decides she likes my coffee table best?
4: Oh, come now.
1: Oh, maybe we can find room for both of them.
2: Thorny, that table of yours looks a little puny to me.
4: Puny? When I make something, it has the strength of Gibraltar. Test it yourself. Go ahead, kick it. Jump on it. Run over it with your car. Drop a safe on it.
1: Well, that's hardly necessary. Ozzie, will you hand me the ashtray? I want to see how it looks on Thorny's table.
2: Okay, here.
1: Yes, it looks very nice.
4: Well, back to the drawing board.
1: Oh, poor old Thorny.
2: Oh, he'll live. Trouble with Thorny is he likes to think he knows everything. Well, I'll have to admit, I got a little help from the woodworking magazine.
1: Oh?
2: Only trouble is, my table still wobbles a little.
1: Oh, I didn't notice it.
2: Well, that's because I slipped some support under the carpet where the short leg goes.
1: Is that the advice you got from the woodworking magazine?
2: The advice? Harriet, that is the woodworking magazine.
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0: 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With Shirley Mitchell, Ozzie Nelson, Harriet Hilliard, and starring Red Skelton.
1: Thank you very much, ladies and gentlemen. How are you tonight, Marvin?
2: Greetings, Red.
3: Well, oh, careful how you use that word, greeting.
1: It reminds me of a letter I got recently. I used to remember when greetings meant a birthday or Christmas. Now it only means one thing, bon voyage. Say, Marvin, who do we have with us tonight that plays an important part in our American way of living?
0: Huh? Red, I want you to meet Kenneth Lynn, a lifeguard.
1: Well, how are you there, Kenneth?
4: I'm fine, Red.
1: You know, I went for a swim down at the ocean yesterday.
4: Wasn't the water cold?
1: Yeah, but I went right in. I never did find out who pushed me, though. Say, did you see me down at the beach, Ken?
4: Yeah, I saw you. But, brother, that bathing suit.
1: Well, I guess it was a little old-fashioned, but that's handmade lace around the skirt, you know.
4: A little old-fashioned? Red, sleeves and a suit are all right, but cotton stockings.
1: Well, I'm not going to wear my good nylon. Say, tell me, are the girls' bathing suits still as small as ever, I hope?
4: Yes, Red. The other day, my girl had on a suit that was really small. In fact, she went back to the locker room 3 times to make sure she had it on.
1: Really? Well, I wouldn't get mad over a little thing like that. Truthfully, tell me, how do I look in a bathing suit, huh?
4: Like an ad in a magazine.
1: You mean Charlie Atlas?
4: No, the one that says, give this boy vitamins.
1: You know, in my day as a swimmer, I did exhibition diving, you know. Once I climbed a 100-foot ladder, walked out to the end of the diving board.
4: Then what?
1: You know, it's harder to climb down a ladder than it is to climb up. I did a swan dive once, so graceful that a swan looked up and he says, it's all eyes. Say, tell me, how do lifeguards get paid? So much per head or how?
4: No, some lifeguards are paid by the county or state, but many lifeguards volunteer their services. They don't get paid at all.
1: They don't? Do lifeguards have to pass a pretty tough test?
4: Yes, we have to swim 1,000 yards, run a 100-yard dash in less than 25 minutes, and know how to handle a dory.
1: Who's he?
4: Red, a dory's a boat.
1: Oh, well, I didn't know. Well, I don't feel so bad now. I just saw one sailor down there explain it to another sailor. Say, want to help me out here? Oh, I see. I guess you can tell us a lot of unusual stories about people that you've rescued, huh?
4: Yes, but the funniest one I know about is a person I didn't rescue. Yeah. She came up to me very indignantly and yelled, didn't you see me drowning out there? I said, no, I didn't, ma'am. Who brought you in?
1: What'd she say?
4: She said, I swam in, you dope. I've got to get home and get supper ready.
1: We're smart. We'd cut it there where you do it yourself.
4: Yeah,
1: yeah,
4: you're right.
1: Hey, tell me, how do you rescue... How do you read this, baby? How do you rescue a drowning person, huh?
4: Well, number one, never let the drowning person grab you around the neck.
1: Oh, really? I found that out the first time I tried to rescue someone. She was about 20 yards from the shore, and I dove in to get her, you know.
4: Did she struggle much?
1: Yeah, she struggled quite a bit, but she finally dragged me on the beach. Tell me, how do you revive a rescued person?
4: Well, I generally apply artificial respiration.
1: Can't afford the real stuff.
4: The person is laid face down, and kneeling beside the patient, I apply pressure to promote breathing.
1: Well, how long can you stay underwater?
4: About a minute.
1: You know, my father, Gus, made a bet that he could stay underwater for an hour, and he did it.
4: Gee, I'd like to meet him.
1: Well, we can't drag the bay just for that. Well, thanks for paddling. Thanks for paddling by, Ken. And next time I'm down to the beach to take a swim, I'll drop by, and you can put my water wings on me.
4: Good night, Red.
1: Good night.

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So let's follow Clem, the fellow from the country.

0: something.
1: Howdy, Clam.
0: Howdy doody to you. How are you there, Mr. Pickens? Say, how do you stand the draft these days?
1: Well, I ain't standing it no longer. I'm just sitting and waiting. Say, Clem, you don't know where there's any good fishing around here, do you?
0: Yeah, over at George's Creek.
1: Well, that's pretty far, ain't it?
0: Well, it seems farther than it is, but it ain't.
1: Where are you heading?
0: I'm going swimming.
1: Why, can you swim?
0: I don't know, but I'll find out when I get in the water. That's too fast for him. He didn't get it.
1: Well, truthfully, Clam, I didn't want it. Take care of yourself, Clam.
0: Okay, freaking there. Do the old swimming hole. Down at the old swimming hole. The folks don't think I'm cute. Cause I take off my clothes and swim in my longies. Cause I got no bathing suit. Well, there's the old swimming hole. Boy, ain't that inviting? It's so calm and stagnant. Look at it. Oh, boy, look, a bathing beauty.
2: Hello, Clam.
0: Well, dee. You're tough juicy, don't I? Huh? I should talk to people with a little bar of soap in my hand. Hey, what you doing down here?
2: Well, I figured you was going swimming, so I followed you.
0: Ooh.
2: How come you didn't bring me with you?
0: Oh, only last month I took you up the top of the hill to see the wildflowers. And that seems to me you're wanting to go all the time. You know? Hey, you look nice in your bathing suit.
2: A fella named Harrell wants me to pose as a model.
0: Harrell, you say? Well, with them legs, you're going to pose?
2: Well, don't you think they'd use my legs in an ad?
0: Sure. What you going to pose for, barrel stage?
2: Well, you don't look so hot yourself. Look at your stomach. Looks like a beer keg.
0: Well, it's good. That's what I've been using it for. Are you going swimming?
2: Well, I'd like to, but I can't swim. So I'll just lie here on the sand and get a suntan.
0: No.
2: Exercise by skipping my rope.
0: Oh, really?
2: Let's see you run and dive in.
0: No, that water might be cold, you know.
2: Well, cold water won't hurt you. I take a cold shower every morning, and I'm a woman.
0: Oh, well, you Douglas aircraft workers.
2: Here, Clem, let me help you in.
0: Well, now, don't you push me yet. Oh, no, I always turn blue at this time of the day. Say, did you ever see me do my fancy high dive?
2: No. Mm-hmm.
0: Well, watch this, will you?
2: Why, Clem, that's wonderful. You dived into the water and then came right back up on the bank.
0: Yep. Had to set through a newsreel 300 times before I learned how to do that. Say, would you like to play follow the leader, huh?
2: I can't swim.
0: Well, sure, I'll teach you. I got a book here that says, How to Swim. It's in my pocket over there. There it is. There, okay, get in the water there.
2: You sure I'll be all right?
0: Sure, go on, get in there.
2: Help, Clem! I can't swim, I'm a drowning.
0: Now, don't get excited. Let's see what the book says about drowning.
2: Hurry up, Clem!
0: Well, wait till I turn the page, will you?
2: I can't wait.
0: You ain't got much choice, has you, folks? Oh, here it is.
2: What's
0: This book must be returned to the public library by May the 9th. Hey, I gotta take this book back or it's gonna cost me 3 cents. I'll see you later.
2: Oh, hey, what about me? Throw me that rope.
0: Okay, there.
2: Clem, when you throw a rope to somebody, you're supposed to hold on to the other end.
0: Now, help me.

0: Children, thank you very much. Children love to go to the beach and play in the sand and wade in the water. So, Harriet, you be my mother, and I'll be a mean widow kid.
1: Junior, now you stay here with me.
0: Hey, Mommy, is your skirt pinned on tight?
1: Yes, why?
0: Well, if I start to get lost again like the last time, I'm going to hold on. I don't want to cause a riot again, you know. Oh, look, there's a big balloon laying on the beach there. Look.
1: Junior, don't you jump on that
0: thing! A bullseye!
2: Hey, get off my stomach!
0: Hey, look who's here, Mommy. It's Mr. Meunier, the fat man who lives next door.
1: Well, get off of him and stop walking around.
0: Oh, boy, look at this. He ain't off. I go clearing up to my knees.
2: Oh, please, Junior, get off. I'm tickling.
0: Okay, I will jump off. I'm sorry I mistook you for a balloon, Blubber.
2: I wish you wouldn't kid me about being fat.
0: Oh, you ain't fat, Fatso. But you're going to be trouble if you go in that water. It's low tide now, but if you go in, presto.
2: Presto what?
0: High tide.
1: Junior, that's enough. I won't let him bother you, Fatso. Yes. I mean, Mr. Meunier.
0: Yes, I will, too. He's the only shady spot on the beach, you know.
1: Come on, let's spread our things out here.
0: Okay.
1: You help me open this beach umbrella,
0: okay,
1: huh?
0: Okay, dear. Yeah, here, put a little suntan on it. That'll make it easy to open. Here. Now, try it. Well, inside out.
1: Oh, now we'll burn to a crisp.
0: No.
1: Oh, well, I'll hurry and put on some suntan oil.
0: Let me do this for you. Now, your skin ain't as soft as it used to be.
1: Junior, that's sweet of you to put the oil on Mother's back.
0: Well, I do it because the flies get stuck and then I can swat them easier. Oh, look, there's a big one. I missed them.
1: Oh, Junior, now I'll teach you to slap your mother.
0: No. You knocked me down.
1: I didn't touch you.
0: You knocked me down, but the breeze did. Boy, I'm glad that Norton bomb site's a secret, boy. Oh, buddy, you ever connected with me, I had no head left, you know that? Hey, what's in here?
1: Now, stay out of that basket.
0: Well, I'm hungry. I want something to eat.
1: Hand me that alarm clock over there.
0: Well, I'm not going to eat that.
1: I know you're not going to eat that. I have to set the alarm so we can get home in time to wake your father so he can go to work on the swing shift.
0: Swing shift? You mean stagger shift.
1: Junior, you know that's not true.
0: Hey, Mommy, you know what? Someday I'd like to see what me pop looks like without that ice bag on top of his head. Hey, what do he wear that for?
1: Now, you mustn't mention that. No? It's just that your father's head hurts from so much thinking.
0: Yeah, I guess it does. That bumping into them lampposts don't help either, does it? Pop bought a new suit, didn't he? Pop bought a new suit.
1: Yes, he did.
0: Yeah.
1: I work over a hot stove. What do I get? Nothing.
0: What a performance! What do you mean? You got me?
1: That's what I said. Nothing.
0: Yeah. Boy, ain't it a hot shoe day, Arthur?
1: Well, it wouldn't be if you took that long sweater off.
0: No, I don't want to.
1: Here, take it off.
0: No, all right, I will.
1: You want the sunshine, don't you?
0: I'll take it off.
1: Yeah. Junior, where is your bathing suit?
0: I couldn't find it. That's why I wore the long sweater, you know. Can I run around in me shorts? Huh?
1: Oh, well, yes, I guess so.
0: No, can I go wading in the ocean?
1: Well, if you want to, but don't go out too far. No. Shark might bite you and break his teeth.
0: Yes. I'm going to run right down and jump right in.
3: Oh, it's gone. I broke me with a toe.
1: Stop showing off.
3: I broke me toe.
1: Your toe isn't frozen.
0: Yes, yes.
1: It is not rubber.
0: What, Hey, Mommy, what makes that water so salty,
1: Well, it has salt in it.
0: Really?
1: Magnesium. That's the stuff they make airplanes out of.
0: No kidding. Look at the way.
1: What happened?
0: I just swallowed a bomber.
1: Now, look, you stay here and play. I'm going over to that restaurant and get a glass of water.
0: Water, she said.
1: Yes, water.
0: Bottle or draft?
1: Any kind of water.
0: Oh, yes! go ahead, kiddo. I will stay here. She is kind of warm, you know. I think I'll roll one of them big beach umbrellas over here. Oh, there's old Paxos. I'll take his umbrella. He don't need any house because he is asleep. Boy, I sure hope he's from Boston because he's sure going to have a baked bean, you know. So the sun won't hurt him. I'll cover him up with sand. I'll start with his mouth because it's open there.
2: What are you doing, Junior?
0: I'm making you a sand hog. Hey, I'm going to cover you up. I'm going to cover you up.
2: Now, you wouldn't do that, would you?
0: Put sand all over you?
2: Yes.
0: Make you itch and scratch?
2: Yes.
0: Ruin your whole day?
2: Yes.
0: I sure would, brother.
2: Now, go play, Junior.
0: Okay, I go. Oh, look, look, the Marines are doing practice landings. I'm going to go down and watch them. Come on.
2: Here, wait, wait, Junior. I'll go with you.
0: Oh, boy, this is fun, eh? Oh, look at the Marines. Look at the Marines.
4: All right, folks, stand back. We're on maneuver, so consider yourselves captured.
0: Hey, Sergeant, look, look, look.
4: You better stop squinting, kid, or my boys will think you're a Jap and take you on the landing barge.
0: That's the general idea, kid. Oh, a little peek won't hurt. One little peek.
4: Hey, stop that kid, somebody.
2: Junior, Junior, come back here. I'll get him.
0: Hey, Fatso, come here. Look, look, look, look. What is this thing? What is that thing?
2: That's the throttle to make the boat go.
0: You mean if I push it, it will start?
2: Yes.
0: I don't believe it. Well, there's only one way to remove all doubt, you know.
2: Junior! Junior, let go of that throttle. We're backing into a big ship.
0: Well, then we'll make it go forward.
2: Let go of it. We're heading for a big rock.
0: Look out. The Marines are coming. The Marines are coming. The Marines have landed. Hey, where's old Fatso? Oh, here he comes down now. Look out. Well, don't stand there, Lieutenant. Detail a steam shovel to dig him out of there.

0: the beach club, people find rest and sunshine until a bum like Willie Lump Lump joins up.
1: Howdy, neighbors. Howdy. This is a new member back again.
2: Ah, pipe down, will you?
1: Hey, bartender, give me a sarsaparilla. Oh, never mind. I'll drink this one here.
2: That glass is empty.
1: Well, let me suck on the ice cubes a little, huh? There's my wife.
3: Willie, you little weasel, why didn't you wait for me?
1: Don't you hit me. Don't you dare hit me. You'll be sorry if you do.
3: Why?
1: Well, I'll go off like a torpedo, I will.
3: Willie, do you think it'll be all right if I take my robe off and sit here in my bathing suit?
1: No, I'd keep them bony legs covered up if I were you. You know? Look how skinny you are, you know. You look like the meat was still rationed, don't you?
2: Do you folks like the beach club?
1: Yeah, but this salt air kind of takes the press out of my clothes. You know?
3: Yeah, your pants are a little baggy.
1: Little baggy? 3 times I looked at myself, I thought I was mealing.
2: Here's your sarsaparilla.
3: Willie, why don't you take your coat off?
1: No, I got my bathing suit on underneath there, and I got a bare midriff, you know.
3: Well, that's okay.
1: Yeah, I know. It's embarrassing, though. The doctor sewed my appendix up with black thread. You know?
2: Well, folks, we want to welcome you to the beach club.
1: Thank
2: the
1: you.
2: Bar is open till midnight.
1: Thank you.
2: The showers are downstairs.
1: Thank you,
2: a boardwalk leads you down to the ocean and see your dentist twice a year.
1: Windy old bird, ain't he, huh? I don't like to go swimming in the ocean. I go swimming in the pool myself.
3: There's no pool here.
1: Oh, yes, there is.
3: Oh, no, there ain't.
1: Oh, yes, there is.
3: Then there is.
1: Oh, no, there ain't.
3: Don't pay any attention to him. He don't swim anyhow.
2: He don't?
1: What do you mean he don't? He does. He does. I hold the record for the dead man's float, you know.
3: Why did they revive you? What's the matter? If you lose your place, you can't think of a better answer.
1: Ain't she sweet, huh? Too bad Orson Welles brought you here from Mars.
3: Well, now, I didn't have to take that from you, you mail order wolf. You sawed off specimen of undeveloped...
1: Shut up!
2: Now, please, please, folks, you'll have to be quiet. You're disturbing the other guests.
1: Well, let them be disturbed. Anybody wants to get tough with me, I'll take care of them.
4: What was that?
3: Willie. Willie, look at their muscles. Don't talk back to them. I think they're real.
4: What did you say just a minute ago?
1: I said I'd punch anybody in the nose that didn't approve of my disturbing them.
4: I don't approve.
1: I didn't mean you. I'll get up. I'll take care of this Hercules here.
3: Get up, Willie.
1: What worries? Are they going to knock me down again?
4: So from now on, you'll be a little more considerate of other people's feelings.
1: Yeah, look who's talking, would you? See, now, you're a pretty tough guy. What do you do around here?
4: I'm a lifesaver.
1: Oh, you know, I used to be the champion high diver. I know more dives than any other guy alive.
3: You think you do?
1: Yeah. Would you like to see me dive out the window into the ocean?
4: Oh, don't be silly. The ocean's a good 200 feet from that window.
1: I can do. What, I'll run and dive out the window and land right in the water.
3: Willie, come back here!
1: Mighty hard water they got around here.
3: Willie, are you all right?
1: Yeah, but I'll never be able to do my jackknife again.
3: Why not?
1: It broke one of my blades.

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1: From all of us to all of you, God bless America.

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1: 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You too. 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

playing the music of the early 1900s to the cylinder era, up to the big bands of the 30s. 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We think you'll be staying around.

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the trees. They were singing sweet melodies, and they took that and made it the start of the blues. 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

0: Mon, wait a minute. 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
1: Hey there. 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
0: Mon, I don't mean interrupt your solo. 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
2: 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My chitlins.

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0: evening, ladies and gentlemen. The management of Ciro's is proud to present the star of our show, Miss Peggy Lee.
1: Thank you, ladies and gentlemen. But before I start, I have a special treat for you this evening. We have with us those two sophisticated singers of songs, Jimmy Durante and Victor Moore.
2: Come on, Victor. I got a number that'll murder the people.
3: Ladies and gentlemen, ladies and gentlemen, we're about to start a review for you.
4: For you.
2: That's my glee club.
3: But we'll not start a review off with a customary hello.
4: Hello.
3: Hello.
4: Hello.
3: Hello.
4: Hello. Hello. Hello. Hello, Bob. Hello. Hello. Hello.
2: Wait a minute. Wait a minute. There's a guy going in business for himself.
3: So to be different, we'll not start our act off with the customary hello. Hello. Hello. We'll say hello. How are you?
4: And how do you do?
3: Long time no see. Hello. How are you? We're glad to see you.
4: I hope you're glad to see me.
1: We're happy we're here. Hello, George. Hiya, Jack.
3: We haven't been away, but we're glad to be back.
4: Hello.
3: How are you? And how do you do? Long time no see. Hello. How are you? And how do you do?
4: Gee, that Rockefeller was lucky to get that girl.
2: Why was he lucky? He was one of the wealthiest bachelors in the world.
4: Yes, but don't forget, she had an apartment.
3: Hello. How are you? And how do you do?
5: Just a second. Just a second. Hold on there.
1: Uh-oh. Here comes the boss.
4: Well, if he can sing bass, we'll put him in the act.
5: Ciro's hired you, Miss Lee. Please ask these two lowbrow entertainers to leave immediately and by the back door.
1: Oh, gee, I'm sorry, fellas.
2: Don't be sorry, Peggy. We planned it this way.
1: You planned it this way?
2: Sure. How else could we get out without paying the check?

hard to find. You always get, you know, the other kind. Just when you think that he's your pal, why, you look for him and find him fooling round another gal, and then you rave. You even crave, you want to see him laying in his grave. So if your man is nice, girls, take my advice and hug him in the morning, kiss him every night, give him plenty loving, and treat him right, because a good

Back from a time when life was simpler. No cell phones, no social media. But the radio tubes were always glowing hot on a Saturday night. That's what we do here. 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
0: There goes the latest Shay.
1: Ho, ho.
0: It really isn't a gag.
1: Hep, hep. 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
1: Jeep, jeep.
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1: Jump, jump.

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2: 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The way it was done 90 years ago. Some things don't need to change. That's what we do here. 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

I thought it was fun to tease your heart, but now I can see I was too smart. 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

mystery to me, yes, baby. 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

0: 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I'm good for nothing but love.
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The time is 30 minutes past the hour.

want to talk, baby, by myself. Want to talk with Happy on the shelf. Hey, Miss Baby, save my love for you. 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All about 8 me, radio. Hey, Miss Baby, save all my love.

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The swing was all the deaf's big celebs. 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

I need a sign for you. 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

brown cop came round one afternoon. And when he drove away that day and said it was a coon, that's what I done to number one. So my advice to thee is not to be too careless in the way you handle me. The cause of poor Leander's death, continued Liza Jane, was not appendicitis or an overcrowded brain. His razor slipped one morning, and it's well you don't forget, 'twas me who held the razor, and it was not a Gillette. We'd been to a Salome Bowl the night before, you see. He left me there to warm a chair and never danced with me. I saw Leander finish then, but never said a word, until I got him home, and then the accident occurred. Pay lots of attention to me, sir.

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They say that money does all things. Well, I've been handling some, but it seems as though the bad luck would come. It's just as plain as ABC. Something's been buzzing in my ear and they're whispering to me that yeah, it comes again. Yes, sir. Yeah, it comes again. And when that feeling commences stealing, why then there's no use to complain. I thought that my Jonah fell it fast, but I find I'm figuring too fast. My dream, it was too good to last.

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He turned on me in anger and cried, why, that's my sister, sir. That was again, oh mercy, that was again. He kicked me cruel like a mule and caused me lots of pain. I said, why, you're mistaken, Ben. I meant that other, the homely hand. 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

getting ready for my mother-in-law, sung by Bob Roberts, Edison Record. My dear wife met me at the door, a letter in her hand. Said mother soon will visit us, now isn't that just grand? She said she'll stay about 6 months or longer if she can. If she don't come, I know I'll be a disappointed man. I'm getting ready for my mother-in-law, getting ready for the fun. When she puts her face inside the place, she'd better take it on the run. If she should stay for just one day, I can hear the church bells chime. Oh, mother, mother, mother, mother, mother, you'll have a dandy time. I taught my bulldog how to bite, the parrot how to swear. I sawed the springs and legs and arms from our best rocking chair. I sprinkled soap upon the floor and polished it with fat. If she falls down and breaks her neck, can I be blamed for that? I'm getting ready for my mother-in-law, getting ready for the fun. When she's on the floor inside the door, I can hear her roller skating some. If she sits flat on our tomcat, I can hear the church bells chime. Whoa, mother, mother, mother, mother, mother, you'll have a dandy time. I fixed a little room for her without one window pane. Turned on the steam and fixed it so it won't turn off again. No pictures hanging on the wall, it looks just like a cell. And when she starts to get in bed, she'll think she is in a Turkish bath. I'm getting ready for my mother-in-law, getting ready for the fun. When she starts to boil, her face will spoil, her makeup then will start to run. And Mama soon will be at rest while the church bells sadly chime. Oh, mother, mother, mother, mother, mother, you'll have a hot old...

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0: can't remember. 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I've forgotten what she needed for the pantry shelf. All I know is that she said to keep a nickel for myself, and I got that. But Mommy sent me to the store, to the store, to the store. 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
1: Did she send you out for pie?
0: No, you know she didn't ask for pie.
1: Did she want a loaf of rye?
0: You know my mama didn't like no liquids, no.

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0: Men would walk a mile for Hannah.

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I've settled revolutions in Spain. The North Pole I have charted, but can't get started with you. Around the golf course I'm under par, and Metro-Goldwyn wants me to star. I've got a house and show place, but I get no place with you. 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

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I don't know what I have done that would cause you to haunt me. 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
1: Other night I'm walking home and feeling so gay. When I'm walking home, I'm always that way. What a home I got. The kitchen is delightful, the living room is grand, and the bathroom is out of this world, which makes it a little bit inconvenient. When I opened up my door, I got the grandest surprise. All my friends were there, and they began to harmonize.
2: Happy birthday, Jimmy! Happy birthday! Happy birthday!
1: Wait a minute, wait a minute. Curb your enthusiasm. This isn't my birthday.
3: It isn't?
1: No, but it's the...

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When I was born, my dad took one look at my schnoz and said to the stork, take that back. Just because our country's emblem is an eagle, that don't mean we have to raise one. 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It's sabotage.

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So I stuck my nose out through the curtain, and what happened? 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The schnauz was never unreasonable. He never asked for no French roll handkerchiefs. 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A wipe of the cuff was enough. Yes, and I'll never forget the time the schnauz saved my life. It was one of those sultry weekends at the beach. I'm in the water swimming the Australian crawl when I find myself face to face with a vicious swordfish. He was about to attack, but after taking a second look at me, the swordfish said, "I give up. You're equipped with a superior weapon." So you see, I'm as happy.

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0: ever try seeing a doctor?
1: A doctor? 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I paid him $50.
0: Well, that sounds pretty cheap.
1: Cheap? I should have paid him nothing, 'cause I still can't sleep.
2: 10,436
1: sheep.
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1: He took it on the line.

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That's what we do here. 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

0: We've played a million silly games, from Mahjong to Parcheesi. But if you're good at puns on names, you'll find that this one's easy. So when you next got company, or folks start dropping in for tea, just say who's there and then prepare to learn a thing or three. Knock, knock. Who's there? Many.
1: Many who?
0: Many, many, many thanks to you. Hey, knock, knock. Who's there? Cecil.
1: Cecil who?
0: Cecil have music wherever she goes. If you know how puns are made, then you know how this is played. On your mark, get set to go. Knock, knock, knock. That's the phrase. You gotta find the words and you got the craze. Knock, knock. Who's there? Hiram.
1: Hiram who?
0: Hiram are doing hey, hey. Knock, knock. Who's there? Norma.
1: Norma who?
0: Norma money in the bank. Knock, knock. Who is there? Landon.
1: Landon who?
0: Landon bridge is falling down. If you know how puns is made, then you know how this is played. On your mark, get set to go. Knock, knock, knock. That's the phrase. You gotta find the words and you gotta craze. Knock, knock. Who's there? Tarzan.
1: Tarzan who?
0: Tarzan stripes forever. Knock, knock. Who is there? Mary?
1: Mary who?
0: Marry me and you'll starve to death. Knock, knock. Who is there? Leo?
1: Leo who?
0: Leo, Leo, Leo, Leo, Leo. If you know how puns is made, then you know how this is played. On your mark, get set to go. Knock, knock, knock. That's the phrase. You gotta find the words and you gotta phrase. Knock, knock. Who is there? Soul?

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see thou than any place I know. 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

Morning comes with cloudy skies and rain. 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Up to the washing soap, down to the water once more. Head down low, head low. 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Poor hands go. 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Oh, Lordy, won't you hear my song?

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0: 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Who did he do? 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
1: Why did I do?

Once I longed, such a shattering physician, quite the best looking doctor in the state. He looked after my physical condition, and his bedside manner was great. When I gaze up and see him there above me, looking less like a doctor than a Turk, I was tempted to whisper, "Do you love me? Or do you merely love your work?" He said my bronchial tubes were entrancing, my epiglottis filled him with glee. He simply loved my larynx and went wild about my pharynx, but he never said he loved me. He said my epidermis was darling and found my blood as blue as could be. He went through wild ecstatic when I showed him my lymphatic, but he never said he loved me. And though no doubt it was not very smart of me, I kept on a racking my soul to figure out why he loved every part of me and yet not me as a whole. With my esophagus he was ravished, enthusiastic to a degree. He said 'twas just enormous, my appendix vermiformis, but he never said he loved me. He said my cerebellum was brilliant and my cerebrum far from NG. I know he thought a lot of my medulla oblongata, but he never said he loved me. He said my maxillaries were marvels and found my sternum stunning to see. He did a double hurdle when I shook my pelvic girdle, but he never said he loved me. He seemed amused when he first made a test of me to further his medical art, yet he refused when he fixed up the rest of me to cure that ache in my heart. I know he thought my pancreas perfect and for my spleen was keen as could be. He said of all his sweeties, I'd the sweetest diabetes.

Black and black and white, but no good reason that I know. Only that my baby say is so. Better to those my baby. Night is day and day is night. The moon and noon is all aglow. Just because my baby say is so. Baby, don't tell.

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The time is 30 minutes past the hour.

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What would you say? Would you say to me as I say to you, I feel

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Well, when the boys wake up in the morning, they'll find the bugle sweet if that trumpet man will bugle with a boogie beat. Mildred and the quartet found such a one, and they give him to you in Bugle Woogie.

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gimmicks, no nonsense. Over here, we don't cater to the least common denominator. We know you want traditional to the point radio, just like it was in the 20s and 30s. 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

on a coconut island. I'd like to be a castaway with you. On a coconut island, there wouldn't be so very much to do. I would linger a while and just gaze into your lovely eyes of blue.

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Who gives it to you? Does it up brown? Who caters to the gossipy tribe? Dr. Heckle and Mr. Jive. They corner each and all of the clues. They publish what'll soon become news. 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When there's room for argument, get out them hammer and tongs. They don't know from nothing, so they always wind up kicking a gong. Say if you want to hear them begin, just bring a pint of any old thing. Take a lesson on how to imbibe from Dr. Heckle and Mr. Jive.

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Stay with us. 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

the mumps. Every time I play an ace, my partner always trumps. I guess I'm just a fool who never looks before he jumps.

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2: Big band swinging just for you. Ballads, blues, and vocals too.
1: At least we didn't say old and new just for you. That would really be corny. But then, come to think of it, that's what the chorus says. Well, whatever it is, we're going to play old and new. Some old, tried and true artists of different kinds, vocals and instrumentals and piano players, that kind of thing. Old and new. We'll compare the old, and then we'll play a presentation by relatively new artists. And that way, we'll get some variety and also have some fun talking about the different kinds of artists. That's what we're going to do this hour. When you talk about old vocalists and tried and true and wonderful vocalists, you cannot omit Nat King Cole. Nat King Cole sings with the George Shearing Quintet and a giant string section. Let There Be Love.

pretty and meaningful and musicianly. George Shearing with the quintet, the string section, and the voice of Nat King Cole, Let There Be Love. The new will be represented by Michael Bublé, who sings The More I See You. There's a giant orchestral introduction to this recording. And then Michael Bublé and the bass play and sing together.

With powerful orchestral backing, that was Michael Bublé with The More I See You. He was the new of the old and new, preceded by Nat Cole. He was obviously the old. A couple of piano players here for the old and the new. The old is represented by Roger Williams, who plays his version of Near You with a studio orchestra accompanying him. And then we'll have a relatively new piano player with some historical background. Well, perhaps not historical, but with some background.

An old piano player, I think we can safely say that. Roger Williams is in his 80s now, still playing the piano. Here's the new. This fellow is an attorney in Salt Lake City. An attorney playing jazz piano. Oh, my word, what will this world be coming to? Craig Larson is his name. The quartet is called the Craig Larson Quartet. It's piano, bass, drums, and guitar. Button up your overcoat.

The Craig Larson Quartet, Button Up Your Overcoat with Feeling. We say with feeling because in the album notes, Craig Larson, an attorney, says it's the feeling that counts in the interpretation of music, not necessarily technical excellence. Can you imagine an attorney with feeling? The old and the new being featured on this hour of the DK show.

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1: We're playing some old and new, different kinds of artists, piano artists, big band artists, vocalists. In this instance, it's the female vocalist segment. Peggy Lee is certainly the old and tried and true. I've got the world on a string.

It was 1962 when Peggy Lee recorded I've Got the World on a String with Benny Carter's orchestra and his arrangement and a loping kind of rhythm. And that's the old. Now a new female vocalist, or relatively new, Terry Blaine is her name. She's a favorite here because she has a certain style, a certain cachet. I'm not sure I know what that word means. She performs with Mark Shane's piano and generally his arrangements. And this is one of the tunes that she sings a little bit independent in your walk.

0: A less appealing style. Terry Bland. She's the new of our old and new, preceded by Peggy Lee. A little bit independent, an old tune, a new, a relatively new performance on the DK Show.
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2: We're doing old and new on this hour of the Don Kennedy Show, playing new and old, similar kinds of musical organizations. We have yet to present big bands. I suppose we should do that here on this DK Show hour. Harry James recorded with Sheffield Labs in a live presentation. It was recorded in the chapel of the Presbyterian Church in Hollywood because the acoustics were so perfect. And because of the nature of LPs at the time when they recorded this in 1976, they had to record all the cuts together at once as if they were playing a live job with just 3 or 4 seconds in between. Keep that in mind as the Harry James Trumpet and Orchestra plays Moonglow and the theme from Picnic.

The Old, represented by Moonglow, and the theme from Picnic with Harry James, one of those direct-to-disc recordings from 1979, not long before Harry James died. He died in 1983. The New is represented by an old Billy May arrangement. Billy May worked for Glenn Miller for a short time, and he arranged I Got Rhythm for Glenn Miller. You don't hear this very often. It's the current Glenn Miller Orchestra. That's what makes it new.

it's great fun. It's the current Glenn Miller Orchestra, directed by Nick Hilscher. But the Billy May arrangement, dating back some 70 years, the Billy May arrangement of I Got Rhythm. We're playing the old and new on this DK show. We had Harry James with one of his last recordings, Moonglow and the theme from Picnic. And then I Got Rhythm by the current Glenn Miller Orchestra. That was our current on this old and new.

0: 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It's a warm summer evening, and your favorite orchestra is up next. It's 1928. That's what we do here. We're the 1920s Radio Network.
1: We're in the midst of old and new on the Stein Kennedy Show Hour. We've had old and new male vocalists, female vocalists, big bands. Maybe it's time for the small groups. It was Benny Goodman getting together with the quartet again in the 1960s, the original quartet. Teddy Wilson came back to play piano. Lionel Hampton was playing vibes. Krupa was on drums, and of course, the clarinet of Benny Goodman.

the reconstituted Benny Goodman Quartet, and I'll Never Be the Same. That was the old. Now the new, the Madiri Brothers Sextet play. Joe Madiri plays clarinet, Paul Madiri is the drummer in the sextet, and this melody, in the same general tempo, I'll Never Be the Same.

The Madeira Brothers and their small group with I'll Never Be the Same. The Old and New. It was preceded by Say It Isn't So by the Goodman Quartet. The Old and New on this DK Show.

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1: It's been a kick to be with you for this hour of our Don Kennedy show. Thank you. Thank you for listening.

Jackie Gleason with Melancholy Serenade, his theme. One of the categories we neglected during this hour was the category of vocal groups. The original Pied Pipers is an example.

gracious, time is up. Thank you for being with us here on this DK Show Hour. Would you join us again? I'm Don Kennedy.

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1: It seems a pattern has been established here. The first hour influences the content of the second hour of the Don Kennedy Show each week. The first hour was old and new, and it worked so well, we're going to do that this hour. Old tunes performed by older performers, and then old tunes possibly too, but performed by newer people. Dean Martin recorded this in 1960 with the Nelson Riddle Orchestra. It dates back to 1929, though. Mean to Me, with that typical, casual Dean Martin style.

They old by Dean Martin with the solid, somewhat solid backing of Nelson Riddle's orchestra. A new one.